0: the scale of the devastation. Police have recovered a working rocket launcher from the days of the Vietnam War from a second-hand dealer's shipping container in Melbourne. The dealer had bought five shipping containers from a deceased estate, sight unseen. Inside were boxes of military clothing and the rocket launcher. Police and the bomb response unit examined the weapon and found it was unloaded and safe, though still in working order. And finally, the Australian dollar is at 72.04 US cents. This is Air National News. The first quarter finalists have been decided at the US Tennis Open. Craig Gabriel reports from Flushing Meadow.
1: The Wimbledon champion Linda Noskova has reached the quarters at the US Open for the first time. In a rematch from the semis at Wimbledon, Noskova has once again defeated Marta Kostyuk 7-5, 5-7, 6-4. She closed it on her sixth match point. The first two match points were in the second set. In the quarters, Noskova will take on Aryna Sabalenka, who will counter for Taylor Townsend 6-4, 6-3. Now, that match had several highlights, and on the Ash Stadium, Carlos Alcaraz is playing Tommy Paul and is en route to another win over the American.
0: The first week of the NRL Finals is locked in following the Panthers' 38-10 win over the West Tigers in the final game of the regular season. The Panthers have claimed the minor premiership, setting up a battle with the Sydney Roosters on Sunday afternoon. The finals kick off with the Rabbitohs up against the Knights on Friday night. In the AFLW, West Coast have slumped to a fourth straight loss following yesterday's 37-point loss to the Demons. The Eagles are now in 15th without a win. And in the English Premier League, Arsenal has come from 1-0 down to beat Chelsea 2-1, while Everton scored in the 96th minute to secure a 2-2 draw with Manchester United. Australian Independent Radio News.
2: 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Weather forecast for today, mostly sunny. The winds will be southeasterly, 15 to 20 kilometres per hour, and the UV index is predicted to reach 6, which is high. Busselton and Harvey, 21 and partly cloudy today. Collie, 19 and partly cloudy. And Perth, 23 and sunny. Bunbury, we're expecting 21 today, 20 and mostly sunny on Tuesday, 22 and mostly sunny on Wednesday, 22 partly cloudy on Thursday, and 22 with a possible late shower on Friday, and then showers up to 10 mil and 20 on Saturday, and Sunday 19 with showers up to 5 mil. Around the capital cities, Adelaide 19 and partly cloudy today, and then 17 and cloudy again tomorrow. Melbourne, a cool 14 degrees with a shower or two today, and then 16 and sunny tomorrow. Hobart, 15 and a shower or two, and then 17 with showers increasing for tomorrow. Canberra, 18, partly cloudy, and then 18 and sunny tomorrow. Sydney, 22 with a shower or two, and then 19 and a possible morning shower for tomorrow. Sunshine in Brisbane, 26 today, and then 24 and a shower or two easing tomorrow. And Darwin, 32 with a shower or two today and 33 and sunny for tomorrow. At the moment, we've got 10 degrees in Collie, 9 in Busselton and 13 degrees here in Bunbury. Here's Peter Frampton from 1977 with I'm In You at 6 past 8.

9 past 8 on Bunbury 103.7. It's time for birthdays. If you're having a birthday on this Monday, the 7th of September, happy birthday to you. You celebrate it with the likes of Ariane Titmus, who's turning 26, Australian swimmer. She is the reigning Olympic champion in the world's 200 metres and 400 metre freestyle, having won both events in the 2020 Summer Olympics and the latter event at the 2024 Summer Events. She is also the world record holder in the long course 200 metre freestyle and 400 metre freestyle events. And Andrew Voss is turning 60, Australian sports commentator, the former Nine Network rugby league commentator, and now he can be seen on Fox. And on Tuesday nights, he's the host of The Fan. He was a regular guest on the footy show presenting Around the Grounds. And Chrissy Hynde is turning 75, lead vocalist and guitarist with The Pretenders. In 1980, they had a number one hit in Australia with Brass in Pocket. The other big sellers include Back on the Chain Gang, Don't Get Me Wrong, I Got You Babe, and with UB40, of course, and Him to Her, and I'll Stand By You. But we're actually going to go with the song they've also done called Message of Love. And that's what I hope you get today for your birthday. Have a great day if it is your birthday today.

And happy 75th birthday to Chrissy Hynde from The Pretenders. And to you, if you're having a birthday today, have a great day, won't you? Coming up this hour, we've got some great music from Enrique Iglesias, Herman's Hermits, The Cufflinks, The Hollies, and Angus and Julia Stone singing these songs.

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On Ricky Iglesias, I got a feeling he's afraid of the dark. 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It's at 21 past 8 on Bunbury 103.7. Good morning. You're live and local with Jeff McNish, and this is The Breakfast Show, sponsored by Martin Burns Bedroom Furnishing. Big yellow building at 185 Blair Street, and don't forget they're open on Sundays from 11 till 3. Coming up this weekend, Saturday the 12th of September, the Philharmonic Southwest Orchestra returns with Symphonic Rock, the ultimate mixtape. It's an electrifying night of rock classics performed by a full symphony orchestra, 60 people in the orchestra, and a live rock band, a powerhouse of guest vocalists, all on the stage at Breck. It's going to be a tight fit, but they did it last year and they did it to a sold-out house. So make sure you don't miss out. They'll be singing and performing, I should say, songs from Nirvana, Kate Bush, NXS and more. It's bigger, bolder and louder than ever. Now book your tickets online. Just go to the Breck office, online office box, or you can actually call in and see them Monday, Tuesday, Thursday or Friday. But don't miss out, because last year they sold out and it was a big event and you could miss out. It's this coming Saturday, the Symphonic Rock. Here's Nick Kershaw with a bit of a rock song too. It's called Wide Boy at 22 past 8.

0: Coming up on Saturday, the 19th of September, the Cricket South West Masters presents the old-fashioned quiz night. It's happening at the PAV, 1 Peterson, Peter Anderson Drive in Australind. Starts at 6:30 for a 7 p.m. start for the quiz. Now, all proceeds will go towards the purchase of a bowling machine for the Swish Youth Academy squad for boys and girls. So it's a not-for-profit organisation trying to organise stuff for the kids. And if you want to get tickets, they're $15 per head. Contact Grubb on 0437 839 457. That's Grubb on 0437 839 457. That's for Saturday, the 19th of September.
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0: Buckle up, Angus and Julia Stone. They're taking us on a big jet plane. This will take us up to state news at 8:30.

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1: This is NU's Western Australia. I'm Lee Harrison. The parents of Perth brothers killed in Mexico were travelling to the country for the trial of the men accused of murdering their sons. Jake and Callum Robinson and their American friend Carter Rode were killed while on a surfing trip along Mexico's Pacific coast in April 2024. Three men have been charged with aggravated homicide. Posting on social media, Deborah and Martin Robinson say being in the courtroom to hear the truth and understand what happened is the last thing they can do for the three extraordinary young men who lost their lives. The police minister says there needs to be strong consequences for youth offenders. Last week, a 25-year-old man was approached by a group of unknown juveniles outside a fast food restaurant on Olive Road in Falcon. The group then allegedly threw rocks at the man, knocking him unconscious. A teenager has since been charged with assault, occasioning bodily harm. Reece Whitby says those that commit these sorts of offences need to be dealt with.
2: Police do their job, but there's a range of other community services that are important to get people to engage with young people. There needs to be solid consequences for that kind of behaviour, but there also needs to be support and intervention to make sure that their behaviour is being addressed.
1: Research has found one in three Australian fathers take no parental leave because they believe it would put their career at risk. Movember's Jeremy Phillips-Yelland says Australia ranks 34th of 38 OECD countries for men's paid parental leave.
3: So it looks at how much parental leave is offered by the government, and it also looks at the rate. 34 out of 38 is not a great spot to be in.
1: To sport now, and in the AFLW, West Coast have slumped to a fourth straight loss following yesterday's 37-point loss to the Demons. The Eagles started off hot, taking a one-goal lead into the first change, but from then on, Melbourne took command. Ella Roberts was once again among the best for West Coast, gathering 26 disposals. The Eagles now find themselves in 15th without a win. Earlier, Fremantle jumped into the top eight on the AFLW ladder for the first time after yesterday's 25-point win over Richmond at Icon Park. Gabby O'Sullivan booted three goals to help the Dockers to their second win of the season. This is ANU's Western Australia.
4: Good morning, you're live and local with Jeff McNish, and this is The Breakfast Show, sponsored by Martin Burns Bedroom Furnishing. Weather forecast for today, mostly sunny. UV index is predicted to reach 6, which is high. Expected maximum temperature for Bunbury, Busselton and Harvey today, 21. Collie, 19, and Perth is expecting 23.

At the moment, we've got 10 degrees in Collie, 11 in Busselton, and 13 here in Bunbury. At 27 to 9, here's John Lennon from 1971 with that Power to the People.

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Good morning, you're live and local with Jeff McNish, and this is The Breakfast Show, sponsored by Martin Burns Bedroom Furnishing, big yellow building at 185 Blair Street. And don't forget, any beds and furniture that you buy, that includes electric beds, they will deliver anywhere in the southwest for free. Let's go back to 1969 and the Cufflinks with a song called Tracy.

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Euphoria, Love You Right at 16 to 9 on Bunbury 103.7. It's 14 degrees outside. We're expecting a beautiful 21 degrees and mostly sunny today. Nice spring day. And the rest of the week's looking very similar, mostly sunny. Not any rain in sight until possibly late Friday. So that's something to look forward to. Maybe you can get some washing done, mow the lawn. Here's the Hollies with Jennifer Eccles.

13 to 9 on Bunbury 103.7. We have some very talented young artists here in the southwest. Unfortunately, one of those, Indy Zelfick, passed away earlier this year. Indy Elphick was aged 23, had been diagnosed with a rare cancer. Very talented hockey player and talented musician. And basically his memory still lives on in the music that he created. And we have some of those songs here. This is one of them. This is called Down by the Ocean by Indy Z. Elphick.

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Herman's Hermits, and something's happening. And something's happening at Stephanie King's place, because she was the winner of our Father's Day competition. So well done to you, Stephanie. And I'm sure your dad or your husband is now enjoying that gardening kit that was donated by Bunbury Mower Service. And thank you very much to Bunbury Mower Service. What a great competition it was. Well, thank you for joining me for breakfast. I'll be back again tomorrow between 6 and 9. Steve Ingram's in after 9 o'clock to continue with the live and local music with The Morning Show. And Josie Arnold will be in after 12 o'clock for the Lunchbox Show. And don't forget, we've got Monday Memories with Ronnie Moffat at 3 p.m. as well. Going to go into the danger zone. This is Kenny Loggins. He'll finish off the show today for us. This will take us up to news at 9 o'clock.

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1: I'm Ron Wilson. Veterans have staged a protest outside Parliament House in Canberra, laying down their medals to oppose proposed cuts to allied health funding. While the federal government currently fully covers services like physiotherapy and psychology, a $5,000 annual cap per veteran is scheduled to take effect next July to combat alleged unnecessary overservicing. Additional funding will only be granted if a clear clinical need is established. Invictus Games athlete Carney Armstrong voiced her concern, stating her ongoing treatment costs thousands of dollars every month.
2: I see my psychiatrist regularly. I see my psychologist every fortnight. I go to an EP twice a week and I see a dietitian because I've got an eating disorder, physiotherapy. Realistically, this $5,000 cap, it's less than $100 a week.
1: The Albanese government maintains its stronger social media laws will send a clear message to the tech giants to follow the rules. Platforms will be fined around $100 million as part of the proposed duty of care legislation. Social media users would also be able to remove themselves from the algorithms which determine content on their feed. Communications Minister Annika Wells says the enhanced legislation needs to pass.
3: 8 weeks ago, we asked the Parliament to give the eSafety Commissioner more powers to go after big tech and equip her with more powers to hold them to account in the federal court. The Coalition and the Greens have been dawdling on this one. Australian parents needed these laws passed 8 weeks ago, but we're asking them to give us the amendments and get this through the Parliament this week.
1: One Nation is defending its plan to allow people to use their superannuation to put more money in their pockets now. The proposal would allow renters and mortgage holders to divert a quarter of their future super contributions, adding about $40 a week to the take-home pay of someone earning $90,000 a year. Experts are warning that will hurt retirement savings and could add to inflationary pressures, but One Nation's Barnaby Joyce says it's about giving another option to those at risk of homelessness.
4: They're not going to just take money out if they're not doing it tough, but if they need the money, they say, I can't get through, they're going to ask for it.
1: Indonesian authorities have extended temporary airspace and airport closures through to midnight tonight, pending safety assessments following the eruption of Mount Anak Krakatau. A total of 8 airports in western Indonesia remain under temporary closure. The Indonesian Transportation Ministry has designated alternative landing facilities outside the immediate ash zone, including airports at Samarang, Surabaya and Yogyakarta. Research has found a third of Australian fathers take no parental leave. The research by men's health charity Movember found most dads believe the time off would put their careers at risk. Spokesman Jeremy Phillips-Yelland says Australia ranks 34th out of 38 OECD countries for men's paid parental leave.
5: That looks at two metrics. So it looks at how much parental leave is offered by the government, and it also looks at the rate at which that sort of supplementary income is paid. 34 out of 38 is not a great spot to be in.
1: This is Air National News. In sport, Kimi Antonelli has extended his F1 championship lead after a stunning performance at the Italian Grand Prix. The 20-year-old started the race in 19th, but worked his way through the field to become the first Italian to win his home race since 1966.
6: It was 6 career wins, now it's 7. Kimi Antonelli wins the Italian Grand Prix.
1: After round 24, the Fremantle Dockers hold top spot on the AFL ladder, followed by the Sydney Swans, Brisbane Lions, Hawthorn Hawks, Geelong Cats and the Adelaide Crows. At the US Tennis Open, Carlos Alcaraz has downed Tommy Paul in straight sets to move into the quarterfinals of his first major back from injury. Women's number one, Aryna Sabalenka, also cruised through her match. And the first week of the NRL finals is locked in following the Panthers' 38-10 win over the West Tigers in the final game of the regular season. The Panthers have claimed the minor premiership, setting up a battle with the Sydney Roosters on Sunday afternoon. The finals kick off with the Rabbitohs up against the Knights on Friday night. Australian Independent Radio News.
7: 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Let's have a look at the forecast for the rest of Monday. Maximum 21, mostly sunny, winds southeasterly 15 to 20 kilometres per hour. The UV index is predicted to reach 6, which is high. Expected temperatures in our region, Busselton and Harvey both expecting 21, Collie 19, if you're off to Perth, they're expecting 23. Currently it is 11 in Collie, 13 in Busselton and 14 in Bunbury. If you're travelling interstate, a quick run around the nation, Adelaide today 19 and partly cloudy, tomorrow 17 and cloudy, Melbourne 14 with a shower or two today, 16 tomorrow, Hobart 15 with a shower or two today, 17 with showers increasing tomorrow, Canberra 18 and partly cloudy today, 18 tomorrow, Sydney 22 with a shower or two today, 19 with a possible morning shower tomorrow, Brisbane 26 today, tomorrow 24 with a shower or two decreasing, and Darwin 32 with a shower or two today and 33 tomorrow. There we go. You're right up to date with news and weather. It's 6 after 9 on Bunbury 103.7. Let's kick off this week with Lionel Richie.

Here we go, the great Lionel Richie, 9 after 9 on Bunbury 103.7, and you're listening to The Morning Show, sponsored by Arctic Air. And when it comes to air conditioning, regular servicing improves performance, provides cleaner air for healthy lifestyle, and prevents breakdowns. Our sponsor, Arctic Air, has the lowest service costs in Bunbury. Hope you had a fantastic weekend. Hope your football team won, or any team, in fact, that you're aligned with. Hope you had a great weekend. I certainly did. What's happening today? Fairly normal things. Fuel prices in a short while. We'll do a quote for today as well. Birthdays, homegrown history after 10. The music quiz, courtesy of Buckingham Quality Butchers after 11. A big congratulations to Father's Day winner, Stephanie King. Congratulations to Stephanie King. Won that prize valued at about $530, if I remember. Fantastic. And I want to say a great big thank you to Slade on Friday for running the whole show. I was tied up with my voice. I'm still trying to get it back, but never mind. Thanks, Slade. Did a great job. Absolutely awesome to listen to on 103.7. Thanks again. Okay, I want to say good morning, this beautiful Monday morning, to My Car Tyre and Auto. They're down at Blair Street, and they're tuned in to Bunbury 103.7. Why? Because they love our music. Yes, they do. Thanks to you guys. Stay safe in the workplace today, please. That's My Car Tyre and Auto down in Blair Street in Bunbury. Okay, nothing to give away today. I think we've given everything away. Maybe a new one's starting tomorrow. I'll check that out. In the meantime, here are the Trogs and Give It to Me.

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Could you recognise those two voices? Johnny Farnham and Jimmy Barnes there. It's 22 after 9 on Bunbury 103.7. You're live and local with Steve Ingram. 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Wow. For diesel in Busselton, the cheapest today, $2.37.9 Vibe in Broadwater, followed by $2.38.3 That's Burke in Broadwater, then $2.39.3 Vibe in Siesta Park. With the dearest diesel in the Busselton region today, $2.54.9. 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It's 24 after 9 on Bunbury 103.7. Here are the Bachelors. I wouldn't trade you for the world.

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And we're broadcasting for station sponsor Arctic Air right through until midday today. Time to have a look at our quote for today. If you have a favourite quote, why don't you share it with us? You can send it in to 0448 057 916. And on Fridays, myself and Slade pick the best listener quote for the week, and that's the one we use. But today, I like this one today. The quote for today is, "Dreaming, after all, is a form of planning." Courtesy of Gloria Steinem. Have you got that? Dreaming, after all, is a form of planning. I've been trying to tell my wife that for years. There we go. That's our quote for today. 28 to 10 on Bunbury 103.7. Here's Robert Holmes and Escape, the Pina Colada song.

Rupert Holmes there with the Pina Colada song, 24 to 10 on Bunbury 103.7. Now, you may not notice the steady decline in your air conditioning performance. Don't let this happen. Avoid a decline in comfort and increased running cost with regular cleaning and maintenance by sponsor Arctic Air. They're down at the Railway Centre in Bunbury. Don't forget our quote for today. Dreaming after all is a form of planning. So you can tell all your friends and family, I'm not dreaming, I'm actually planning. There we go. What a great one for today. And by the way, coming up, Cricket Southwest Masters presents an old-fashioned quiz night. There we go. A good old-fashioned quiz night. It starts at 6:30 p.m. for a 7 o'clock start. It's on Saturday the 19th of September. The venue is the PAV out at Australin. That's at 1 Anderson Drive. Cost, cheap as chips, $15 per head. Tables of eight, $100. Now, BYO supper and all of the proceeds will go towards the purchase of a bowling machine for the Southwest Cricket Youth Academy squad, girls and boys. There we go. No BYO alcohol, that'll be available. If you want any more information, you can contact Grub, yes, on 0437 839 457. That's at the PAV. Saturday the 19th, and they're raising money to buy a bowling machine for the Youth Academy squad. Great work, and well done. Alrighty, it's 22 to 10. Here's Alison McCullum, and I ain't got the time.

0: Alison McCullum there. It's 19 to 10 on Bunbury 103.7, and you need to get ready to turn up the volume. Saturday, 12th of September, that's this coming Saturday, the Philharmonic Southwest Orchestra returns with Symphonic Rock, the ultimate mix tape. This is an electrifying night of rock classics performed by a full symphony orchestra, live rock band, and a powerhouse guest vocalist. From Nirvana and Kate Bush to Metallica, Aha, Led Zeppelin, INXS, and more, it's bigger, bolder, and louder than ever. Now, last year sold out, so don't miss out this year. 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That's coming up Saturday night, 12th of September, the Philharmonic Southwest Orchestra. That would be fun. 18 to 10, right after these, we've got Terry Jacks.
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Now, he's a Mauritian-born Australian songwriter who now calls Perth home. Aiming to write songs with lyrical content, we think he's hit the mark with Brother to Brother. Here's Jean-Paul Degay with his new West Australian song, Brother to Brother.

0: letting you know what's happening in our region. 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

There we go. Tony Basil and Mickey there. 4 to 10 on Bunbury 103.7. Coming up after the news, I'll be talking with Axel Grossman from the Dalyellup Beach Surf Life Saving Club after the 10 o'clock news. In the meantime, here's Huey Louie and the news with Heart and Soul.

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1: I'm Ron Wilson. Construction industry advocates are calling for changes to address a shortfall of 140,000 skilled workers in Australia. The Master Builders Association is recommending four changes, including a tax rebate for apprenticeship wages and recognising thousands of workers with prior training. Chief Executive Danita Yorn says it's important to address the structural workforce shortage.
2: That shortage is going to increase by an additional 85,000 people every year until we do something about the workforce shortages in the building and construction industry.
1: The opposition is dismissing One Nation's push to grant early access to superannuation as nothing more than a headline-grabbing stunt. Under the proposal, workers could withdraw up to a quarter of their super contributions at a lower tax rate. While the Albanese government slammed the plan for risking people's retirement savings, Liberal leader Angus Taylor insists that while super systems need reform, One Nation's approach is not the solution.
3: I mean, what we see with these policy announcements constantly is no detail, and the detail really matters. Our position is we support the superannuation guarantee.
1: Veterans have travelled to Parliament House in Canberra to lay down their medals in protest at changes being made to allied health services. Labor plans to cap allied health care for ex-service personnel at $5,000 a year. Ex-service personnel fear the limit will disrupt healthcare for those with serious long-term injuries. Tech giants will face fines of up to $100 million if they fail to remove harmful material from their social media platforms under a revamped policy set to be unveiled by the federal government. Federal politics editor Michael Packey.
4: The Albanese government will release its draft duty of care laws this week, which aim to hold tech giants to account for the content that's posted on their sites. Users would have the ability to opt out of algorithms which help curate the content they're fed from social media platforms. Labor says it would better protect users from material that reinforce dangerous stereotypes and behaviour. Tech companies that breach the rules would face fines of around $100 million. But the opposition is not convinced the enhanced laws will work, claiming the current social media ban for under-16s has failed. Michael Packey, Canberra.
1: Anyone involved in plotting a gang-related murder could soon face life in prison under new laws being introduced by the New South Wales government. As part of the reforms, the Minns Labor government promises to create new aggravated offences for conspiracy to commit murder and attempted murder alongside interim serious crime prevention orders. And travellers in Australia face disruption following a volcanic eruption at Indonesia's Mount Anak Krakatau yesterday morning. Ash clouds have forced flight cancellations and delays at Perth Airport, with airlines advising passengers to check their flight status. This is Air National News. In sport, North Melbourne great Drew Petrie says the club made the right decision to sack Alistair Clarkson. President Sonia Hood says the club is looking for a modern coach. Jesse Hogan has reportedly passed a medical test at Collingwood as the Coleman Medal winner makes his move from the Giants. The countdown is on to the NRL final series after the Panthers were crowned minor premiers. The draw is out for week one of the finals, kicking off with the Rabbitohs hosting the Knights. The Dolphins are heading into their first finals campaign, taking on the Warriors in New Zealand. Chief Executive Terry Reader says he's proud of the side.
5: You're only as good as the people around you. That's one thing we're really big on from the word go. You've got to get people on and off the field, and our coaching staff's no different there, whether it's a performance staff, a medical staff, or the people coaching the boys.
1: At the US Tennis Open, Carlos Alcaraz has downed Tommy Paul in straight sets to move into the quarterfinals of his first major back from injury. And women's number one, Aryna Sabalenka, also cruised through her match. And Arsenal came from 1-0 down to beat Chelsea 2-1 in the English Premier League, while Everton scored in the 96th minute to secure a 2-2 draw with Manchester United. Australian Independent Radio News.
6: 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Let's have a look at the forecast for the rest of Monday. Maximum 21, mostly sunny, winds southeasterly, 15 to 20 kilometres per hour. The UV index is predicted to reach 6, which is high. Expected temperatures in our region, Busselton and Harvey both looking for 21, Collie 19. If you're off to Perth, they're expecting 23. Currently, it is 12 in Collie, 15 in Busselton and 16 in Bunbury. For the rest of the working week, tomorrow Tuesday, minimum 7, maximum 20 and mostly sunny. Wednesday, minimum 8, maximum 22, mostly sunny. Thursday, minimum 9, maximum 22 and partly cloudy. And on Friday, minimum 12, maximum 22 with a possible late shower. There we go. 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It is 6 after 10 on Bunbury 103.7. Here's Pat Alton and the Fatrick Band and the greatest game of all.
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1: 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And what do current customers say about sponsor Arctic Air? Well, I can tell you. Some of the comments include excellent service, best installation, finish the job off beautifully, and helpful office staff. Check out Arctic Air for yourself. They're down next to the railway in the railway centre. Well, this morning I've got with me Alex Grossman, who is the secretary and the media manager of the Dalyellup Surf Beach Lifesaving Club. And first of all, I've got to get a microphone organised. Good morning, Axel. How are you doing?
2: Good morning, Steve. Thank you for having us.
1: Absolute pleasure. Could you give us a little bit of background about the Dalyellup Beach Surf Lifesaving Club?
2: Yeah, absolutely. I mean, the Dalyellup Beach Surf Lifesaving Club, like all of Surf Lifesaving Australia, is really an institution of the community. And with Dalyellup being about 25 years old, so old is the Dalyellup Beach Surf Lifesaving Club. Today, we are aiming for about 200 members every year, so they have to renew every year, and we're rolling over. But yeah, over the last few years, we've been growing as the community is growing. And is really representative of all of Australia. You have to see that Surf Lifesaving Australia goes back to 1901.
1: My gosh.
2: And today's got close to 200,000 members a year, carrying out over 10,000 life-saving rescues a year. That's monumental. It's people for people. And that's why we are so excited as a community-based volunteer organization to get the locals involved.
1: My gosh, they're pretty big numbers, actually, aren't they? Really, when you think about it, the amount of lives that are saved, and I guess the ones that are stopped from getting into trouble and all that sort of stuff.
2: Absolutely. And this is, as you can hear in the accent, I'm actually born German, long history here in Australia. I live here with my family, wife and my son, who are all Surf Lifesaving members as well. But when I came to Australia, and obviously you know a little bit about Bondi Surf Lifesaving and stuff like that.
1: Everybody
2: from TV.
1: Does, yes.
2: But when you live here and you participate, I always said there's nothing more Australian than the little nippers and the Surf Lifesaving Clubs with the red and yellow flags. And that community and how it is connecting our ocean that surrounds our continent and country with the people. And it goes back and back and back. And as you said, these are monumental figures, mm-hmm. but they don't come from know nothing. They come from starting really early, mm-hmm. get that new generation involved from 5 years on till, we say, until about 100, or you deem yourself fit to be active in different roles.
1: Axel, there's hope for me yet, actually.
2: Yeah. Never give up hope.
1: All right, so you've got coming up registration day, really important, beginning of the season, all those sorts of things. Tell us about that.
2: Yeah, so we kick off on the 20th of September. That's the official registration day. In fact, our online registrations are already open. All across Australia, by the way, so really kicking off across the country and the continent. And this is just where you register your membership for no matter role you want, if it's for the kids to be nippers from 5 to 13, or if it's you want to become a lifeguard or work in maintenance or be a lifesaver in terms of CPR, first aid training, etc. There's so many roles you can do. So we start with a membership. And then towards in October 25th, we do our first test swim in Kumbana Bay for the nippers, where they just get used to each other. We see and we assess them. And then the season kicks actually off on 1st of November on the first Sunday. And we run every Sunday from 8:30 till 11. And then out of that, we also have quite a lot of activities going along at the club, from our rowing team to our competitors, you name it.
1: Yeah, absolutely. So the day is Sunday the 20th of September at 10 a.m. to 1 p.m. It's at the end of Dalyellup Boulevard. Now, you have a special interest in the nippers, don't you?
2: Yes, so my son is a nippers. That was the first thing when we moved to Bunbury. That we signed up our son Noah for the nippers. He was here not long ago having an interview with you last season. And he was so, literally he's a water rat. But it really comes down to you got to keep your family safe and your children safe. And the best way is that through learning and experience the beach and the ocean with all its glory and with all its dangers. Yeah. And that's what the Surf Lifesaving does. They build up so much confidence, these kids. They turn from sometimes a bit shy and maybe even a bit scared from waters and waves into potential lifesavers that save someone else. I mean, the media is full of that. And like I said, over 10,000 people a year get rescued by Surf Life Saving Australia.
1: Yeah, and what a great way to get out, have fun, get in the fresh air, meet friends and family, do something for the community and watch these young people grow in the water.
2: It is. And like I said, I always get goosebumps Sunday morning. And I'll tell you for why. When you see the kids evolving around all age groups, you know, the trainers, the people who work and help the age managers, which are usually parents, and involving the lifeguards, etc. And then you see the Westpac helicopter coming down to rescue and the shark monitoring. And they usually come down. They do a couple of loops. The pilots open the door and they wave at the nippers. I get goosebumps all along. And that's what I mean. Like, couldn't be any more Australian.
1: Yeah, yeah.
2: They look out for each other. They work with each other. Everything's got a serious background. Mm-hmm. But there's time for each other and time to share each other. And the ocean and the beach. You know the dolphins in Bunbury. Everyone knows them. They pop around all the time. We see them and people waving at them. It's a very, very strong connection between nature and people.
1: Sure. Axel, do you get much involved in competitions and stuff like state and national?
2: Absolutely, yeah. One of the first things my son did was participating in the state championships. Right. He turned six. Uh-huh. There's lots of different events that you can participate and different levels. It's all about have fun with it. And if you want to go further, it goes to a national competitions. They've just been a couple of weeks ago on the East Coast. They were live broadcasted across different channels. And it's huge because there's so many members and because they're very competitive.
1: Yeah.
2: And what they do is it's stunning. I stand there, I'm stunned about how much power they put out, these people.
1: And
2: it starts with little kids usually.
1: It does, doesn't it? Mm-hmm. All right, so if you're listening today, even if you don't actually join, what about going down, having a talk to all of the people down at the Dalyellup Beach Surf Life Saving Club on registration day, which in fact is Sunday the 20th, September the 20th that is, and it's at the end of Dalyellup Boulevard. Take the whole family down, mum and dad, the kids, even the grandkids. Go down and just see what it's all about. You just never know. One day, you might save somebody's life.
2: Absolutely. Thank you so much.
1: Absolutely. Thanks, Alex. That's Alex Grossman there, who is, in fact, the secretary and the media manager of the Dalyellup Beach Surf Life Saving Club. It is 16 after 10. Here's a track from Gary Lewis and the Playboys.

0: 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Tickling the ivories. 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

So Glad You're Mine. That was Sherbet there from 1975. 23 to 10 on Bunbury 103.7. We're broadcasting for station sponsor Arctic Air right through until midday today. Okay, it's time to have a look at birthdays. And when we do this, we always have a look at a little bit of homegrown history. I'd like you to take your minds back to the 7th of September 1945. Now, a house-to-house canvas was held in Bunbury by the Health Department. Numerous defects and breaches of the Health Act and bylaws were found. Every owner and occupier was advised about the need for, get this, rat and mosquito eradication and general sanitation. So there you go. House-to-house canvas by the Bunbury Health Department on the 7th of September 1945. There we go. If it is your birthday today, first of all, a great big happy birthday from all of us here at Bunbury Community Radio. You've picked a glorious day to have your birthday. A little bit of cloud. Bunbury sitting on 16, going for 21. Hope you get spoiled today by all of your friends, family and loved ones. If it is your birthday, you share it with the likes of Gloria Gaynor, born in New Jersey in 1943. Gloria is 83 today. US singer, and in 1974 she had her first hit with Never Can Say Goodbye. Her biggest hit came in 1979 with I Will Survive, and she still is Gloria Gaynor, turning 83 today. Okay, you also share it with the likes of Buddy Holly, born Charles Holly in Lubbock, Texas in 1936. He died unfortunately at the age of 22 in 1959. Buddy Holly was an American singer-songwriter. His hits include That'll Be the Day, Peggy Sue, Oh Boy, Maybe Baby, Rave On, and It Doesn't Matter Anymore. Unfortunately, in 1959, he was killed in a plane accident, which also claimed the lives of the Big Bopper and Ritchie Valens. A lot of singers were lost their lives in aeroplane accidents. Yeah, quite a few. Alrighty, so it would have been Buddy Holly's birthday today, and another one of his great big hits was a song called Every Day. It's the one I'm going to play today. For all the birthday people, happy birthday. Here's Buddy Holly and Every Day.

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It is 13 in Collie, 16 in both Bunbury and Busselton. Here's a track from Robin Jolly, and this is The Marshall's Portable Music Machine.

Yeah, Robin Jolly there, Marshall's Portable Music Machine, 23 to 11 on Bunbury 103.7. 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They're great fun. I've been to a couple myself. 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

There we go. That was Boy George and the Crying Game, recorded back in 1998. 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

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That was the Eurythmics. Now, the Southwest Opera Company is presenting The Big Sing for family, friends and community members. It's at St Boniface Cathedral. That's in 33 Parkfield Street, Bunbury, on Saturday, September 19, 2 to 4 p.m. Now, The Big Sing brings together community members who love to sing but have never done so in public. That will be fun. On 19th of September, they'll come together to perform and bring to the community a free concert for the public to enjoy. It's an open-door performance, friendly, no booking required, 2 p.m. Saturday, the 19th of September at St Boniface Cathedral. To take us to the news, here's Pink Floyd. And this is Money from 1970.

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1: Hello there, this is Michael Lynch. One Nation's new plan on superannuation could make cost of living issues worse, not better. That warning today from the motley fool Scott Phillips, who's told today the Pauline Hanson-led party would allow renters and mortgage holders to divert a quarter of their future super contributions into take-home pay, meaning a worker earning $90,000 annually would take home about $40 a week under the scheme. Phillips says the plan would not only hit retirement savings, but it would also add to inflationary pressure.
2: You put 3% back into people's pockets. Yes, they need it. This is renters and mortgage payers. Of course, everyone's saying, I need that money. Here's the thing. You do that, prices will go up even further because you've got more demand in the economy. And then what does the Reserve Bank do? It puts interest rates up to counterbalance that.
1: In Air World News, five people have been killed in a cargo plane crash at Miami International Airport. The Amazon aircraft barreled off the end of the runway and burst into flames. Miami's fire chief, Riyad Jadala, says a total of 10 people fell victim to the crash.
3: Five fatalities, three that are in critical condition that were transported to the trauma center, and another two that were transported to a local hospital.
1: The cause of that crash is not yet known. Well, it was panic stations at Cronulla Beach in Sydney this morning when swimmers and surfers were told to get out of the water after a possible shark sighting. When the shark alarm went off, lifeguards took to the water on a jet ski to alert those in the water. One of those people was Trent, who says people were very quick to react to the warning.
4: They were actually climbing up the rocks on the point, so I think they were a little bit worried.
1: The West Australian Police Minister says there needs to be strong consequences for youth offenders. Last week, a 25-year-old man was approached by a group of unknown juveniles outside a fast food restaurant in suburban Mandurah. The group then allegedly threw rocks at the man, knocking him unconscious. A teenager has since been charged with assault and causing bodily harm. Police Minister Reese Whitby says those who commit these sorts of offences must be dealt with.
5: Police do their job, but there's a range of other community services that are important to get people to engage with young people. There needs to be solid consequences for that kind of behaviour, but there also needs to be support and intervention to make sure that their behaviour is being addressed.
1: A third of Australian fathers take no parental leave. That's the finding of some new research by men's health charity Movember, which reveals that most dads believe that time off would put their careers at risk. In our medical news, a world-first spit test developed in Australia could help detect fatty liver disease, a condition that affects 30% of people in this country over the age of 50. Medicos say the new saliva test can help detect liver damage before it turns deadly. In other news, the Master Builders Association is urging the federal government to act now to prevent a construction worker shortfall. The latest data suggests that by 2035, Australia could be short of 935,000 workers. And finally, in our finance news, one Australian dollar this hour is currently buying 72.4 US cents. This is AIR National News. Kimi Antonelli has extended his Formula One championship lead after a stunning performance at the Italian Grand Prix. The 20-year-old started the race at 19th on the grid, but worked his way through the field to become the first Italian to win his home race in 60 years.
6: It was six career wins, now it's seven. Kimi Antonelli wins the Italian Grand Prix.
1: Australia's Oscar Piastri, meanwhile, was placed fifth in the Grand Prix. The Adelaide Crows will hit the training track today ahead of this week's AFL semi-final showdown with Brisbane. This report from Sarah Patterson.
7: Fresh from their first finals victory in 9 years, the Crows are now preparing to face the two-time reigning premiers on Saturday night at the Gabba. Minor premiers, the Dockers, will kick off the semi-final weekend, hosting Geelong at Perth's Optus Stadium on Friday night. Tickets to both semi-finals go on sale today. Sarah Patterson, AIR Sport.
1: Meanwhile, sacked North Melbourne coach Alistair Clarkson has been spotted dumping his kangaroo apparel at an op shop in suburban Hampton. Simon has told AIR News Clarkson looked pretty happy to be getting rid of all his ruse gear.
8: Alistair Clarkson Buckland jumping out of his car, took one massive big Hessian bag out and dropped it off at Vinnie's, then returned back to his car and grabbed a second big Hessian bag and dropped it off there as well. And he did have a grin on his face when he was talking to the chap. I don't blame him at all.
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9: Okay, it's 5 after 11 on Bunbury 103.7 and you're listening to The Morning Show, sponsored by Arctic Air. Right, let's have a look at the forecast for the rest of Monday. Okay, maximum 21, mostly sunny, winds southeasterly 15 to 20 kilometres per hour. The UV index is predicted to reach 6, which is high. Expected temperatures in our region, Busselton and Harvey, both 21. Collie, 19. If you're off to Perth, they're expecting 23. Currently, it is 13 in Collie, 16 in Bunbury and 17 in Busselton. Just have a look at the rest of the working week. Tomorrow, Tuesday, minimum 7, maximum 20 and mostly sunny. Wednesday, minimum 8, maximum 22 and mostly sunny. Thursday, minimum 9, maximum 22, partly cloudy. And on Friday, minimum 12, maximum 22 and possible late shower. There we go. You're right up to date with news and weather. It's 6 after 11 on Bunbury 103.7. And here is Robbie Williams.

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That takes us through to 11 after 11. 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It's time for the Buckingham Quality Butcher Shop Music Quiz and Star of the Day competition. 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Now, you're not eligible to win the voucher if you have won a prize from the station in the last 30 days. But you could still be Star of the Day, just not win the voucher. And if you have won a voucher, you must collect it within 30 days. Now, to today, it is in fact a carryover. Slade, we normally call it Slade's giveaway on a Friday, because when he does one, they go in a heartbeat. Well, he couldn't give it away on Friday, so he's left it for me. It is a carryover. All you need to do is name the song and the artist of the little snippet that I'm about to play, but Slade chose, don't forget. Send the details via text to 0448 057 916 and you could win the voucher. It's really that simple. Now, because it was so hard on Friday, I did tune in, I've given you a little bit more length. Now, this is your music quiz for today. Listen very carefully. Okay, it's longer. Ba-dum-de-dum. All right, going to leave that with you for a while. If you know the name of that song and the artist, send the details via text 0448 057 916. In the meantime, Elvis Presley from 1972.

0: You know who that is, don't you? That's The King and Burning Love from 1972. Quarter after 11 on Bunbury 103.7. We're broadcasting for station sponsor Arctic Air right through until midday today. All right, now we are in the middle of our music quiz. Got a few entries here. I want to say good morning to Joyce. Good morning to you. Is it In the Air Tonight by Phil Collins? Sorry, Joyce. Incorrect. And morning to you, Vanessa. Hey, Mickey. Tony Basil. I like it, Vanessa, but that's incorrect, I'm afraid. Murray, good morning to you, Murray. In Excess and Original Sin. Nah, sorry, buddy, incorrect. Greg from Busse. Morning, Greg. Hope you're feeling fit and well. It's fine Monday morning. Suggesting it might be Queen and Will We Rock You. Well, you would, Greg, but that's incorrect. And we've got a new entry. I can't see the name. I'll find the name in a minute. Suggesting it might be Tony Basil with Hey Mickey. Well, that is incorrect. Oh, my gosh. You've got to wait for the last ones. There we go. They're always the ones you've got to be careful about. Anyway, Troy De Silva, I don't know how you do it. He's come in straight away with Rock Me by ABBA. Guess what, Troy? That is also incorrect, I'm afraid. Okay, your music quiz for today, I'll give you a clue. Make it easier for you, all right? This will reduce it down to about 10 million. This particular song is from the 80s, from the 80s era. Here's your music quiz for today. Listen careful. Ba-dum-dee-doo. Quite a little beat in there, isn't there? If you know the name of that song and the artist, send it to me via text 0448 057 916. You might even win that voucher. You just never know. Right after these, a track by Jane Clifton.
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0: There we go. That was Jane Clifton and Girl on the Wall. 22 after 11 on Bunbury 103.7. And you're listening to The Morning Show, sponsored by Arctic Air. Now, we are in the middle of our music quiz. Okay, having some fun with it this morning. Good morning to you, Alf. Counting the Beat by the Swingers. Pardon me. Sorry, Alf. Incorrect. Now, what else have we got there? Altula, good morning to you. Is it Phil Collins and Don't Lose My Number? Oh, gee, I don't know. Maybe yes, maybe no. Okay, now that does tell us something. Now, incorrect, I'm sorry, Altula. Now, we do have a star of the day. I won't tell you who it is until somebody actually gets us and gets the prize. But we do have somebody who has guessed it but cannot take the prize because they have won a prize within the last 30 days. There we go. Okay, so where do we go? Your music quiz for today. Here we go. It's from the 80s. Let's hear it now. It's very distinct. And one more time. Okay, it's in a male American singwriter. No more than that. If it doesn't go off for the next 3 or 4 minutes, we will carry over until tomorrow. Okay, we will. In the meantime, right after these, Michael Jackson.
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And you're live and local with Steve Ingram. This is The Morning Show. And we are in the middle of our music quiz. It's been fun this morning. Okay, we've got a few more entries. So we have two people come in with the same song, in fact. So that was Sharon, good morning, a first-time entrant. Well done, Sharon. And Natalie, both suggesting it might be Ant Music by Adam and the Ants. Unfortunately, incorrect this time. Alf, good morning to you. Is it Goody Two Shoes by Adam Ant? No, that's incorrect. And where we got Shane. Good morning to you, Shane. Is it Love Shack B-52s? No, it's not. Scotty Chapman. Is it Bad by Michael Jackson? No, sorry, that's not it. Jake, good morning to you. Paul Simon, 50 Ways to Leave Your Lover.

Vanessa Ballantyne, well done. Congratulations, Vanessa. Unfortunately, couldn't win the voucher. Okay, couldn't win the voucher because Vanessa has won a prize. But we do have a winner. We absolutely do. And guess who it is? Where do we go? I'll tell you who it is. It's our good friend Craig Ramirez from the city of Bunbury. Good morning, Craig. Oh, I hope you're having a fine Monday morning. Is the song Footloose by Kenny Loggins. Well, you are absolutely right. Now, Slade didn't play much of it on Friday. So, interesting enough, you got it. Well done. It was a male American singer-songwriter. This song in particular being regarded as one of his most recognised, it was nominated for an Academy Award for Best Original Song, and it shares an award-winning film of the same name. You guessed it. Congratulations to Craig, our winner today. Here's your music quiz in full. If you missed out, don't worry. We'll do it again tomorrow.

There we go. Kenny Loggins, that was your music quiz for today. Congratulations to Craig, winner of our music quiz for today. 25 to 12 on Bunbury 103.

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Tommy Rowe there from 1970. It's 18 to 12 on Bunbury 103.7. Shining a light on the power of giving love and reminding us to be open to receiving love, here's Margaret Rivers' Karen Page with her 2025 single, Let It In. Here we go.

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The name of that band, London Grammar. 9 to 12 on Bunbury 103.7. Don't forget our quote for today. Dreaming, after all, is a form of planning. I'm going to use that all the time now. Okay, that's about my life for today. Thanks for your company. I've enjoyed it. I certainly hope you have too. And I'll be back on the airwaves again tomorrow, starting from 9 right through until midday. In the meantime, Josie Arnold will be in with today's edition of the Lunchbox program, courtesy of Outdoor Blind Designs. I'm going to leave you today with a little bit of Bob Dylan. This is Hurricane. Bye for now.

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1: This is Air News Western Australia. I'm Ron Wilson. The trial of three men accused of killing Perth brothers, Jake and Callum Robinson, alongside their American friend, begins in Mexico this week. The brothers' parents, Deborah and Martin Robinson, are travelling to Mexico to attend the proceedings. Posting on social media, they shared that being in the courtroom to hear the truth is the final thing they can do for their sons. The victims disappeared in April 2024 while on a surfing trip in Mexico, and their bodies were discovered in a well days later. Senior Government Minister Rhys Whitby says the trial will be harrowing.
2: It's very brave of them to be there for the trial, but obviously they need to be there. My thoughts are with them. It's going to be quite a harrowing experience for them to hear the evidence and to sit through that, but I think they want to be there for their boys and to see justice is done, and we all hope that justice is done.
1: Construction industry advocates are calling for reforms to tackle a projected shortfall of 140,000 skilled workers across Australia. The Master Builders Association has put forward four recommendations, including tax rebates for apprentice wages and formal recognition for thousands of workers with prior training. Chief Executive Danita Warne emphasises the urgency of the situation, noting that addressing the structural workforce shortage is critical for the sector's future.
3: That shortage is going to increase by an additional 85,000 people every year until we do something about the workforce shortages in the building and construction industry.
1: Veterans have staged a protest outside Parliament House in Canberra, laying down their medals to oppose proposed cuts to allied health funding. While the federal government currently fully covers services like physiotherapy and psychology, a $5,000 annual cap per veteran is scheduled to take effect next July to combat alleged unnecessary overservicing. Additional funding will only be granted if a clear clinical need is established. Invictus Games WA athlete Carney Armstrong voiced her concern, stating her ongoing treatment costs thousands of dollars every month.
4: I see my psychiatrist regularly. I see my psychologist every fortnight. I go to an EP twice a week, and I see a dietitian because I've got an eating disorder, physiotherapy. Realistically, this $5,000 cap, it's less than $100 a week.
1: WA Police Minister Rhys Whitby is calling for firm consequences for youth offenders following a violent attack outside a Falcon fast food restaurant last week. A 25-year-old man was knocked unconscious after a group of unknown juveniles allegedly hurled rocks at him on Olive Road. A teenager has since been charged with assault occasioning bodily harm, with Mr. Whitby declaring that those responsible must be held accountable.
2: Police do their job, but there's a range of other community services that are important to get people to engage with young people. There needs to be solid consequences for that kind of behaviour, but there also needs to be support and intervention to make sure that their behaviour is being addressed.
1: In sport, after round 24, the Fremantle Dockers hold top spot on the AFL ladder, followed by the Sydney Swans, Brisbane Lions, Hawthorn Hawks, Geelong Cats and the Adelaide Crows. Zach Merritt will meet with new Essendon coach Mark McVeigh in the coming days to determine his future. The former Bomber skipper is expected to again request a trade to Hawthorn. Carlos Alcaraz has marched through to the US Open quarterfinals with a straight sets win over American Tommy Paul. And WA's Cooper Connolly, Matthew Kuhneman and Michael Nisa are among the players brought into the test squad for Australia's tour of South Africa. The first test begins in Durban next month. This is Air News Western Australia.
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6: Current temperature in town is 17 degrees, and we're going for a top of 21. It's going to be mostly sunny. Mostly sunny again tomorrow between 7 and 20, and again on Wednesday, 8 to 22. Thursday, partly cloudy, 9 to 22. Friday, possible late shower, 12 to 22. Saturday, 12 to 20 and showers. And Sunday, 11 to 19 with showers. Busselton, you're going for a top today of 21. Partly cloudy, as is Harvey, 21. Collie, 19 and all partly cloudy in Perth. You're going for a top today of 23. 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

0: At 12:07, there's Chuck Berry opening up the Lunchbox Show for Monday afternoon. Josie Arnold with you until 3:00 this afternoon. Thanks for your company. It's a beautiful day out there. It's kind of crisp and clear, isn't it? So I hope you can stay with me for all, if not part, of today's show. We've got some great music lined up. I've got a little bit of Cyndi Lauper coming up. I've got even got Train coming up. Look at that. Anyhow, and of course, you can add your taste to the playlist on 0448 057 916. You can request, and we'll do our very best for you. 9 times out of 10, we can find it for you. Thank you, gentlemen, Steve and Jeff, for the airwave contribution this morning up until now. You both work very hard to put together what you do, and audiences absolutely love it. We have the loveliest family on 103.7, and as I often say, the listeners make this show. We wouldn't be sitting here with mics and sliders and buttons if it wasn't for you. So thank you for joining me this afternoon. I'm going to be giving you the opportunity to win a fantastic book, Compliments of Penguin Random House. It's called The Cairo Bridal Shop. Find the dress of your dreams and then run for your life. It's by Tess Woods. She's a very famous little author. She puts together quite a complex book. So I'm going to be giving you the opportunity to win this book called The Cairo Bridal Shop, Compliments of Penguin Random House, later on in the show. I'm going to be sharing a couple of little stories with you. But apart from that, great music. Stay with me. Here's Rocky Horror.
1: It's astounding. Time is fleeting. Madness takes its toll. But listen closely.
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0: Two classics there from two different eras altogether, really, isn't it? Rocky Horror Picture Show with Time Warp. Makes you bring out your fishnet stockings, doesn't it? Those that own them. And, of course, ABBA, which is always a favourite with a lot of people. I do, I do, I do. Sounds like a wedding song, doesn't it? It is 15 minutes past 12. Josie Arnold with you until 3 o'clock today. Thanks for your company. Hello, Marie. Nice to know that I'm sharing the airwaves with you as well.
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A little bit of racy on a Monday afternoon doesn't go astray, does it? There we were with Lay Your Love on Me. It's 21 past 12 on Bunbury 103.7. Josie Arnold with you until 3 o'clock this afternoon. And then Ron Moffat takes over with his great show, Monday Memories, 3 till 5. I'll have him in the studio just after 2 o'clock this afternoon to chat to us about what he's going to be talking about on his show. Meanwhile, here's the Crystals.

0: First up there was The Crystals with He's a Rebel, and Owen Paul there with My Favourite Waste of Time. I was thinking as that was playing, you know, we don't give ourselves permission to waste time anymore, do we? We have to be busy, we have to be scheduled, we have to be on the go, we have to have timetables. It's almost like busyness is a badge of honour. We need to chill out a bit and slow down. So here's hoping I can be your favourite waste of time for the next 2.5 hours until 3 o'clock this afternoon, when Ron Moffat will take over with his Monday Memories from 3 till 5. And as I said earlier, he'll be in the studio around 2 o'clock just to give us a briefing on what he's going to be talking about this time, what his subject is. 27 minutes past 12 on Bunbury 103.7.
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One of my favourite bands on the playlist this afternoon, Crowded House. Better be home soon. It's 29 to 1 on Bunbury 103.7. I was sitting on the weekend watching Sunday magazine show. I don't know what it's called. I normally don't, but we were with friends and they had it on. And I saw Mark Seymour from Hoodoo Gurus. They've been going for 40 years. Gosh, they were brilliant. Well, they still are brilliant. I tell you what, he's aged very well for a 70-year-old. He looks rather gorgeous. Just saying, that's my personal opinion, nothing to do with Bunbury Community Radio at all. Here he is with Throw Your Arms Around Me.

At 25 minutes to one, there's Mark Seymour from Hoodoo Gurus, who've been going 40 years. That's quite an incredible effort, really, isn't it, for the in the Australian music industry? Throw your arms around me. Speaking of Australian, let's continue the theme, shall we? Masters Apprentices, they've been around a while. I think they started in South Australia in 19...

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At 14 to 1, there's Bonnie Tyler with It's a Heartache. On this day in 1921, the first bathing beauty contest in which competitors were judged in swimsuits was held at Atlantic City for the title of Miss America. Can you imagine what the bathing suits would have been like in 1921? Absolutely nothing like today, eh?

Little blast from the past there. Brian Hyland there with Itsy Bitsy, Teeny Weeny, Yellow Polka Dot Bikini. Let's slide into 2009, shall we, with a little bit from Train.

0: That's a great little song, isn't it, by Train, Hey Soul Sister. It's 8 to 1 on Bunbury 103.7. Coming up very shortly, Tina Charles.
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Incredible notes there, aren't there, by Tina Charles. I love to love. Here's Howard Jones taking us up to the other side of the news. See you then.

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1: Good afternoon, this is Michael Lynch. One Nation says it's committed to superannuation, but that people should have early access to it. The minor party says workers should be able to reduce their compulsory contribution from 12 to 9%, which would mean that the money could then be used to help pay rent or a mortgage. Pauline Hanson says the policy makes perfect sense.
2: And if it means that people can actually stay and put a roof over their head or keep the house, because once they lose their house, they've actually destroyed for life. Because to try and get back in the housing market, it's going to be extremely hard for them. I'd rather be helping those people now that need that helping hand.
1: But the federal opposition disagrees. It claims One Nation's push to allow people early access to their super is nothing more than a headline. Liberal leader Angus Taylor says the super system can be reformed, but One Nation's plan is not the answer.
3: I mean, what we see with these policy announcements constantly is no detail, and the detail really matters. Our position is we support the superannuation guarantee.
1: In breaking news this hour, a light aircraft has crashed at a rural property south of Brisbane, sparking a bushfire. Peter Jones reports.
4: Police say the plane crashed into a property at Mush Road at Stockley late this morning. The aircraft took off from nearby Archerfield and was airborne for just 8 minutes before reaching its last recorded position. At least 8 fire crews were sent to contain the blaze. Investigations are continuing into the fate of the pilot and any occupants. Peter Jones, Air News.
1: As part of proposed stricter technology laws, the federal government says people themselves should decide what they see on social media. Federal politics editor Michael Packey with more on that.
5: Labor is finalising its duty of care legislation, which would see tech companies face fines in excess of $100 million if they breach enhanced social media rules. The government believes people should have the right to remove themselves from algorithms that determine the content sent to their feed. Communications Minister Annika Wells argues the changes will ensure users have greater control.
6: Big tech to respect that choice.
5: The opposition's Jane Hume says she wants to see what the legislation looks like before committing either way.
7: This is not the government's strong suit. They talk a big game, but they're not great on delivery.
5: In December last year, under-16s were banned from accessing social media accounts. Michael Packey, Canberra.
1: In other news, the Master Builders Association is urging the government to act now to prevent a construction worker shortfall. The latest data suggests that Australia could be short of 935,000 workers by 2035. A retired Queensland cane grower says he's very glad to be able to help after gaining fame for his acts of kindness. Darcy Emerson makes twice-weekly donations of the pumpkins that he grows in his Whitsunday's pumpkin patch, helping charities, churches and other community groups. The 80-year-old says he's very happy to be busy.
8: I've got to keep going, you know. It gives me a bit of exercise because I don't do any walking or anything. I go and pick pumpkins, so that's a bit of exercise. And no, it gives me something to do instead of sitting at home, you know.
1: This is Air National News. The first quarterfinals are locked in at the US Tennis Open. Craig Gabriel reports from Flushing Meadows.
9: The Wimbledon champion Linda Noskova has reached the quarters at the US Open for the first time. In a rematch from the semis at Wimbledon, Noskova has once again defeated Marta Kostyuk 7-5, 5-7, 6-4. She closed it on her sixth match point. The first two match points were in the second set. In the quarters, Noskova will take on Aryna Sabalenka, who will counter for Taylor Townsend 6-4, 6-3.
1: Well, after final games in the regular NRL season, the Panthers are on top of the table, followed in hot pursuit by the New Zealand Warriors. Third and fourth spots, respectively, are held by the Dolphins and Sydney Roosters, ahead of the Cronulla Sharks and South Sydney Rabbitohs. A scoring mistake has seen the result of a Victorian country football final overturned. Sarah Patterson explains.
10: There were dramatic scenes at the Gippsland League semi-final between Warrigal and Wonthaggi when the result of the game was flipped following an incorrectly recorded behind. The game appeared to be headed for extra time after Warrigal kicked 4-1 in the final quarter. When the final siren sounded, both teams were locked on 82, but the goal umpires later ascertained Wonthaggi had been incorrectly awarded a point during the final turn, which saw Warrigal through to the preliminary final against Leongatha.
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11: And the current temperature in town is 19 degrees. We're going for a top today of 21, and it's going to remain mostly sunny. Tomorrow, 7 to 20 and mostly sunny, as is Wednesday, 8 to 22. Thursday, 9 to 22 and partly cloudy. Friday, 12 to 22 with possible late showers. Saturday, 12 to 20 and showers. And Sunday, again showers, 11 to 19. Bunbury, you're going for a top, Busselton, you're going for a top today of 21 and partly cloudy, as is Harvey with 21, Collie 19 and partly cloudy, and Perth 23 degrees.

Ringo Starr opening up the middle hour of the Lunchbox Show. 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I'd say get in now for summer because it's going to be here very, very soon. Just give them a call on 9721 6262 for an obligation free quote. As I said, Ringo Starr opened up the middle hour of today's show with Photograph. Came out in 73. What were you all doing in 1973? Where was I? Oh, I know. Not shareable on the wireless, really, but anyhow, food for thought. It's 10 past one on Bunbury 103.7. Josie Arnold with you until 3 o'clock, or just before 3 o'clock this afternoon. Of course, we're taking requests on 0448 057 916, as Chrissy has done, and so have you, Joanne. So they'll be coming up very, very soon. I'll also be giving you the opportunity to win a fantastic book, Tess Woods, The Cairo Bridal Shop. There's a lot in this little book, I can tell you by reading the back of it. And she's a fabulous little author. She often comes down for the Margaret River Readers Writers Festival, and she's a great character as well. It's a beautiful

looking book, The Cairo Bridal Shop. Find the dress of your dreams and then run for your life. Some people should have heeded that sooner, shouldn't they? It's compliments of Penguin Random House, and I'll be giving you the opportunity to win that very soon as well. So stay tuned to 103.7. Joanne, thank you for the delicious bickies I just had while the news was on. Way too many, but thank you for your kindness as usual. You wanted to hear Gallery with this wonderful song. It just makes you smile, this song. That's what I love about it. Whether you like it or not, I'm sure all of you are going to smile when you hear it.

I told you you'd smile, didn't I? That's Gallery with Nice to Be With You, and it is nice to be with you. I know that sounds very cheesy, but thank you, Joanne, for requesting that, because as I often say, look, we sit here and press the buttons and do the sliders and do everything hopefully right, but without listeners, we don't have a show. So thank you all for tuning into 103.7 this afternoon. Keep the texts coming for requests on 0448 057 916. I hope I can make your day a little bit brighter. Now, huge shout out to some volunteers. I've got a lot of time for volunteers. She says volunteering right now. But the girls down at Vinnie's in Australind are working so hard, sorting, cleaning, sorting whatever you do down there, shaking it, whatever you do. I take my hat off to you girls. I used to do volunteer delivering of books to elderly people and from the library, and I would end up bringing them all home, not the people, but the books. And my husband used to say, gee, I'm glad you're not working in foster care. But you actually get more from volunteering than what you give. And I'm sure any volunteer worth their weight in gold would say the same thing. So ladies and possibly gentlemen, down in Vinnie's in Australind, here's a little bit of Ike and Tina Turner for you guys.

There you go, ladies and possibly gentlemen, at Vinnie's Australian, a little bit of Ike and Tina Turner for you, Nutbush City Limits. Hope you did a good line dance to that. Anyhow, I want to throw this one in as well for you. Here's Nick Gilder with Hot Child in the City. Keep up the good work, you guys.

0: the city. There you go for all you hardworking people at Australian Vinnies. Thanks, Chrissy, for shouting out, contacting me to do a request for you all. I hope that hit the spot. Nick Gilder, Hot Child in the City. 21 past one on Bunbury 103.7.
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That's an oldie bit of goodie, isn't it? Steeler's Wheel there with Stuck in the Middle with You. I'm not stuck in the middle with you guys. I'm enjoying your company. Keep the requests coming on 0448 057 916, even if you've requested before today. We're open to suggestions for more songs that you like. Text us. Now, Artula, welcome to the show and thank you for your company. You're a bit of a Police fan. Here you go. Every little thing she does is magic, especially for you. Artula, thanks for being part of the show this afternoon.

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1: The Bunbury Rock and Roll Club has a Wild West themed dance at the Commercial Sporting and Recreation Club, 21 Simmons Street, on Friday, 11th of September, from 7:30 to 10:30pm. 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

There you go. Love him or hate him. It's a great song. Peter Allen there with I Go to Rio. 2:25 on Bunbury 103.7. Josie Arnold with you till just before 3 o'clock. Send me your requests, 0448 057 916. I'm going to give you the opportunity shortly to win a fantastic book by Tess Woods, Compliments of Penguin Random House, called The Cairo Bridal Shop. I'm presuming it's a girl's book, but you never know, you boys might be interested. Pete, thanks for your quest. You wanted to hear Neil Diamond, I Am, I Said, from 71.

then became one. Well, except for the names and a few other changes, if you talk about me,

He's a timeless artist, isn't he? Neil Diamond there, I Am, I Said, came out in 71. Thanks for adding it to the playlist, Pete, for today. On this day, in 1979, Yusuf Islam, remember who he was? Formerly Cat Stevens, of course, married Fawzia Ali at a mosque in England. And even though they had seen one another at the mosque, they didn't speak to each other until they were wed. How bizarre is that?

0: There you go, Cat Stevens, Old Schoolyard. It's 18 to 2 on Bunbury 103.7. I have in my hand what I think is a delightful book with quite an intriguing story. It's Compliments of Penguin Random House, and it's by Tess Woods. It's called The Cairo Bridal Shop. Find the dress of your dreams and then run for your life. Now, I'm going to give this away. You must be available to collect this book from our studio between 9 and 3, Monday to Friday, and you can't have won anything in the last month on 103.7. So the back of the book is very interesting. I'll read it a little bit to you anyway. Nestled in the bustling foot of the pyramids lies the iconic Albee Bridal Shop, where three sisters are about to break the shackles of tradition to fight for their futures. When Miriam Albee was tragically killed, the responsibility of running the business was thrust upon Sarah. Bound to the dress shop and to the demands of her husband, Sarah finds herself trapped with nowhere to turn. Political journalist Aya is writing the story of her career while on the cusp of a thrilling new relationship with an Australian. Raised journalist Gamal. When Gamal is arrested on suspicion of treason, Aya risks her life to follow her heart. And then there's university student Lola. In finding her place in the world while masking her true identity. But her secret is exposed, putting her life in grave danger as she faces losing everything and everyone she loves. This book is inspired by the stories of ancient female pharaohs before them. The Albee sisters must harness their inner strength to survive, for in Egypt history runs deep, but blood runs deeper. A sweeping story of sisterhood, love and defiance. If you think you would like this story, text lines are open on 0448 057916. Just text me the answer to this question. What is the name of the Australian journalist mentioned in the preamble to this? The name of the Australian journalist mentioned in the preamble of this book. Text me on 0448 057 916.
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0: There you go, the Shantuzies there with Love the One You're With. It's 10 to 2 on Bunbury 103.7. Now, Pete, you weren't correct in your answer. You said Bernard. It's not Bernard. But Debbie, you were. The Australian journalist's name was Gamal. So thank you for entering. You've won yourself what I think will be quite a delightful little book. I'm going to pop your name on it. I'm going to put it on the shelf. You need to come in any time between 9 and 3, any weekday, between Monday and Friday, with photo ID. And this book, The Cairo Bridal Shop by Tess Woods, compliments of Penguin Random House, is yours. Thank you for joining me this afternoon on 103.7. Maggie, your fantastic request is coming up next.
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2: Bunbury Community Bingo is having their big bingo on Saturday, 12th of September at the Italian Club in White Street. Doors will be open at 5 p.m. with eyes down at 7 p.m. The kitchen will be open for cooked food, including seafood basket, fish and chips, toasted sandwiches and chips and gravy, along with snacks, chocolates and tea and coffee. The bar will be open and there will be raffles and lots of prizes to be won. Come along to the big bingo at the Italian Club in White Street on Saturday, 12th of September. Doors open.

There you go, Maggie, especially for you, the Big O from, about 60s sometime, I'm not sure, but there he is with California Blue. It's 5 to 2 on Bunbury 103.7. Thanks for your request, Scotty. Getting up to the news, time gets a little bit tight, so I've followed it through to the second song of the next hour, so stay tuned. And congratulations again to you, Debbie, for winning the fantastic book, The Bridal Shop in Cairo, The Cairo Bridal Shop. It's all here ready on the shelf for you to collect. Here's Todd Rundgren with I Saw the Light.

Marty Robbins down in El Paso a little while back. And now Miss Patty Page, or one of them, is a wearing black. And Kathy's clown has Don and Phil where they feel like if they could die. If we keep on losing our singers like that, I'll be the only one you can buy. Let's

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1: Good afternoon, this is Michael Lynch. Well, dominating the news today is the superannuation debate, with the One Nation policy under fire from both sides of the political spectrum, and the superannuation industry, which has labelled the One Nation approach as irresponsible. Pauline Hanson's One Nation party believes that workers should be able to access one quarter of their super contributions each pay cycle, which would allow that money to be used to help cover rent or a mortgage. But Mary Delahunty from the Association of Superannuation Funds says the proposal has not been thought through.
2: You release money into the economy and we know what happens. That drives up inflation, which puts pressure on interest rates, which makes mortgages more expensive. So the economics of this don't work. But I can understand we want to help people, but don't try and help them by robbing from their retirement savings.
1: Construction industry advocates are calling for changes to address a shortfall of 140,000 skilled workers in Australia. The Master Builders Association is recommending four changes, including a tax rebate for apprenticeship wages and recognition of thousands of workers with prior training. The MBA says it's important that the structural workforce shortage be addressed sooner than later. The parents of murdered Australian brothers Jake and Callum Robinson are on their way to Mexico for the trial of their sons' alleged killers. Three men are accused of murdering the West Australian brothers and their American friend Carter Rhode on a surfing trip in April 2024. WA Premier Roger Cook says he hopes the trial provides the family with closure.
3: All our hearts hurt for that family and the unbelievable strength of those family members, the parents in particular, to go over and hear the details that will come out in that court case. That's an unbelievable act of bravery, and I'm sure it's part of the grieving process as well, and I hope that it provides them with closure.
1: Australia's national auction clearance rate remains more than 30% down on this time last year, despite a small bump on the first weekend of spring. Just over half of all auctions resulted in a sale over the weekend, with Sydney recording the highest percentage at 57.7%. In our world news, US envoys Steve Witkoff and Jared Kushner have arrived in Kyiv for talks with Ukrainian President Volodymyr Zelensky, the highest level visit by a US official to Ukraine since President Donald Trump began his second term. The envoys spent 3 hours with Russian President Vladimir Putin at the Kremlin on Saturday before travelling on to the Ukrainian capital, carrying what President Trump has described as a new proposal to end the war. Air News correspondent Jagruti Dava in Washington says both sides have paused military strikes while the diplomatic effort is underway.
4: I think this is a major, major step in the US's push to try to bring a resolution to this 4.5-year-old conflict that the US has struggled to try to end, despite President Trump saying that it was a conflict that he would be able to end very quickly. The US president told reporters that the envoys were going to both Ukraine and Russia with an idea for peace and that there might be a good chance that the US can do it. Now, previous attempts involved a 20-point peace plan, which couldn't get through because of red lines, which included issues of territory.
1: This is Air National News. Firstly to tennis, and it's all about places in the quarterfinals at Flushing Meadows, as Air Sports' Paul Walsh reports.
5: In a red letter day for the host nation, three of the first four places in the men's quarterfinals have been secured by Americans, with round of 16 wins to Ben Shelton, Francis Tiafoe and Alex Mitchelson, with the odd one out being Tommy Paul, who went down to the number 2 seed Carlos Alcaraz in straight sets. There are also strong performances from the locals in the women's draw, with wins to Jessica Pegula and Emma Navarro, along with Aryna Sabalenka and Linda Kozlova from the Czech Republic. Day 9 will see the remaining quarterfinals places filled with the All-American matchup between the number 4 seed Coco Gauff and the 14th seed Iva Jovic, with Jovic keen to draw on previous experience to get her through the match. Paul Walsh for Air Sport.
1: In the AFL, North Melbourne great Drew Petrie says the club made the right decision to sack Alistair Clarkson. President Sonia Hood says the club is now looking for what she calls a modern coach. Jesse Hogan has reportedly passed a medical test at Collingwood as the Coleman medal winner makes his move from the Giants. Kimi Antonelli has extended his Formula One championship lead after a stunning performance at the Italian Grand Prix. The 20-year-old becomes the first Italian to win in his home race since 1966. Australian Independent Radio News.
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7: Current temperature in town is 18 degrees. We're going for a top today of 21, and it's going to be mostly sunny. As is tomorrow, 7 to 20. Wednesday, mostly sunny again, 8 to 22. And Thursday, partly cloudy, 9 to 22. Friday, 12 to 22 with a possible late shower. Saturday, 12 to 20 with showers. And Sunday, showers again, 11 to 19. Busselton, you're going for a top today of 21, and it's going to be partly cloudy, sorry. Harvey, 21 and partly cloudy, as is Collie, 19, and Perth, 23 degrees.

0: Paul Simon there, opening up the final hour of the Lunchbox Show. Came out in 1973, one of my all-time favourite songs. Paul Simon, Kodachrome. It's 10 past 2 on Bunbury 103.7. 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
1: Hello.
0: Hello.
1: Scariest time of the day for you.
0: Oh, it is. It's always a risk, I can tell you. Of course, he has a wonderful show, Monday Memories, from 3 till 5, follows on after me. It's always good to catch up with you, Ron, out of hours. Well, not out of hours, but out of studio.
1: I know what you mean.
0: But I do always worry about you.
1: Yeah, and you love that. Just cause, too.
0: With just cause. Talk to me about what you're going to be doing with the listeners this afternoon.
1: Okay, got a heap of things today. McDonald's first ever drive-through in Australia. How long new mums in Bunbury used to stay in hospital after giving birth. That's interesting.
0: Yeah.
1: Yep. Now, we exported a lot of timber sleepers in the 1960s, and where they went, some famous locations.
0: Tell me one. Gone.
1: Oh, gone.
0: Spoiler.
1: Okay. The London Underground.
0: Oh, that's right. I remember hearing about that. Mm,
1: they used a lot of our timber sleepers.
0: That's right.
1: Yeah.
0: Interesting, eh? All the way from WA.
1: Yep, all the way from Bunbury to Mind the Gap.
0: Well, Mind the Gap. Don't you love that?
1: Yeah.
0: We don't get that here because we don't have much of a gap, really, do we?
1: Well, we don't have a gap.
0: Thank God.
1: So, yeah, that's a very interesting part of the port of Bunbury. I'll cover for you while you
0: Thank
1: laugh.
0: Thank you. Can you just improvise and carry on?
1: Australia's first ATM, and it was much earlier than you think it was. And the man who gave us the first network emailing system.
0: Oh, fabulous.
1: Yep. Early TV games that we used to play in the old days. Why? The inspiration was to invent the post-it notes.
0: Oh.
1: Interesting little concept.
0: Where would we Those be without thing. Them? This thing here.
1: There
0: just,
1: we are.
0: I've just put it on Debbie's book.
1: Yep. Sold in over 100 countries around the world now.
0: Wow, someone's making a small fortune on something very, very simple, which is often the way, isn't
1: they
0: it?
1: They are. And why John Forrest, in his early days, was not impressed with Australind when he first arrived here.
0: Mm-hmm.
1: And he became very good friends with the man who Kerry Park is named after. But that's another story.
0: That's another story for another day.
1: Okay, so there we are. That's enough for one day.
0: That is enough for one day. I don't know how you fit that all into
1: it's tight.
0: 2 hours. It is.
1: Very tight.
0: Wait.
1: Schneisen tight. But we'll get it all in.
0: Get out of my studio. I can see where you're going and I don't like it.
1: Goodbye.
0: Thanks, Ron. Don't forget to stay tuned in between 3 and 5 this afternoon for all that information, as well as great entertainment and fabulous songs. Here's the Beach Boys.

There you go. The Beach Boys there with I Can Hear Music, and you'll be hearing much more music right up until 5 o'clock this afternoon after I hang up the headphones and Ron takes over at 3 p.m. He's a worry, that man. I don't know why I let him in here sometimes, but anyway. And you only hear what goes on here. You want to see what goes on afterwards. Anyhow, great to hear from you, Scotty. Thanks for being part of my show. You sound like a very, very polite man, the way you message. I love it. You wanted to hear Billie Eilish with Birds of a Feather. Here it is especially for you from 103.7.

0: That is a pretty little song. Thank you for requesting it, Scotty. I love Billie Eilish. There she was with Birds of a Feather. It's 19 past two on Bunbury 103.7. Deb, James, your request is coming up very shortly. Outdoor
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At 24 past two, there she is, Aretha Franklin, with Respect. You know, I was thinking, respect is hard earned, isn't it? And easily lost, along with trust. If you don't have either of those two, you don't really have a lot in a relationship or a friendship, do you? Anyway, enough of that. Let's keep it light and breezy, shall we, on Monday afternoon? James, you requested this song by Solomon Burke, especially for you. Thank you for putting your taste to my show this afternoon. Solomon Burke, Cry to Me, especially for you, James.

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1: The Bunbury Institute of Advanced Education, now known as the Bunbury Campus of ECU, invite you to an informal reunion of students and staff to celebrate the 40th anniversary of the campus opening. If you were enrolled at the Institute or worked on the campus any time between 1986 and 1990, you are warmly invited to attend. The event will take place on Sunday the 20th of September between 11:30 a.m. and 3:30 p.m. at the Parade Hotel Waterfront Bar. Food and refreshments can be ordered and paid for at the bar. There will be some formalities and stories from 1 to 1:30 p.m. but most of the time will be for reminiscing and catching up with old friends. To assist the parade with catering, please phone Joy on 0400 745540. 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

moments before I leave the studio in time for Ron to settle in and start presenting his show at 3 o'clock this afternoon, goes through till 5, Monday Memories. Now, I'm just going to slow it down just a little bit with a little bit of philosophy that someone sent me through that I thought I'd share with you. If you woke up today, you already received something money can never buy. Another morning means another chance to love, to change, begin again, and experience something you've never experienced before. If you can breathe, walk, see, hear, or hold someone's hand, don't call your life ordinary. The things you barely notice today may be the things you would desperately wish for tomorrow. If you can still make choices, your story isn't finished. You may not control everything that happens, but you still have the power over what you do next. Money can buy an expensive bed, but it can't guarantee a peaceful sleep. If your mind can rest peacefully tonight, you already possess a form of wealth many people spend the rest of their lives searching for. Stop borrowing pain from tomorrow. Anxiety makes you suffer through possibilities that may never happen, while stealing the only moment you can actually live today. Don't overlook the people who love you while chasing the people who don't. Sometimes the greatest blessings in your life are sitting right beside you while you're busy looking somewhere else. One day, you'll miss an ordinary day that you didn't realize was beautiful. The morning you rushed through, the meal you barely noticed, the conversation you postponed. These moments become memories faster than you think. Before asking life for more, pause and notice what is already here. Your breath, your body, your loved ones, another sunrise, another chance, another moment to begin again. The truth is, life doesn't always become meaningful and when something extraordinary happens. Sometimes meaning is already present in the ordinary things we become too distracted to notice. So slow down and look around. Appreciate what is there still. Because someday you may realize that what you were desperately seeking for was quietly present in your life all along.

0: Two beautiful songs there. First up, Julian Lennon from 1991 with Salt Water, and Jerry and the Pacemakers, You'll Never Walk Alone, from 1965. It's 19 to 3 on Bunbury 103.7.
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There's Wham there from 1984, Wake Me Up Before You Go, Girl. Speaking of going, it's time for me to hang up the headphones and leave you in the very capable and sometimes unpredictable hands of Ron Moffat with his Monday Memory Show 3 till 5. Thank you all for your company this afternoon. Let's do it all again next Monday, shall we, between 12 and 3. I'm going to leave you with a fantastic bit of comedy by Noel Murphy, and there's a bit of Bee Gees, Beatles and Four Jackson and Jill coming up till Ron takes over the microphone at 3 o'clock. Take care till we chat again.

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1: 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Sunday 27th of September, 1:30 to 4 p.m. Memorial Park, Boyna. 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
1: I'm Mark Dransfield. The federal government has slammed a One Nation proposal which would give people early access to their superannuation. Workers would be able to remove a quarter of their super contributions to help them deal with the cost of living. People can currently access their super during times of severe financial stress, but Treasurer Jim Chalmers argues the One Nation policy would destroy the superannuation system.
2: Now, this is exactly what I mean when I say that One Nation are risky and dangerous when it comes to the financial situation of Australian workers.
1: Two people have died after a light plane crashed and sparked a grass fire at Logan, south of Brisbane, on Monday morning. More from Peter Jones.
3: Emergency services were called to a property at Mush Road at Chambers Flat. The Beach A36 Bonanza took off from Archerfield Airport less than 10 minutes earlier. The wreckage sparked a grass fire, which the Queensland Fire Department had under control within 20 minutes of the crash. The Australian Transport Safety Bureau has launched an investigation into the disaster and is urging any witnesses to contact police immediately. Peter Jones, Air News.
1: Meantime, investigations are underway into a plane crash at Miami International Airport. Five people died when an Amazon cargo plane crashed after landing. Two people on board survived. Back home, a man's been charged over an alleged stabbing at a Hobart Spotlight store that left a worker hospitalised. Pulse Tasmania reports police allege two men went to the rear of the Glenorchy store on Sunday and stole an item before an employee approached them and was assaulted, needing hospital treatment. Police later took two men into custody, charging one with wounding. A record $2.38 billion has been lost on New South Wales poker machines over 3 months. It's the second straight year the state has lost $1 million an hour to pokies. Wesley Mission Chief Executive Stu Cameron says the figures show gambling doesn't need more reviews for action to be taken.
4: We know the evidence. We know what needs to happen. We need real and substantial reform to begin to rein in the epidemic of harm that these machines are causing.
1: Vaccinations for bird flu have started in Adelaide. South Australia's Environment Minister, Emily Burke, says their focus for the moment is on native birds.
5: This is a national program where we will be vaccinating over 35 different species, which will be about 100 birds at Cleland Wildlife Park. And those species haven't necessarily been part of any trial before, so we will really be able to provide that research and that confidence to other states now to also participate in the vaccination programs for those species, all going well.
1: And a surprise for a Melbourne second-hand dealer who's found a rocket launcher in a shipping container. Madeline Burke reports.
6: Police say it was like a scene out of the TV show Storage Wars in Melton South on Saturday. A business owner was unpacking five shipping containers he had purchased sight unseen to see what abandoned gems he might locate inside and sell. In one container from a deceased estate, he found a rocket launcher among several boxes containing military-related items. Specialist police from the Bomb Response Unit inspected the device, contacted the Australian Defence Force, who confirmed it was in working order and from the time of the Vietnam War. The rocket launcher was deemed safe and will be returned to the ADF.
1: Madeline Burke reporting. This is Air National News. The AFL's announced contact training limits for the upcoming pre-season. Alex Riddell has details.
7: In a bid to further reduce avoidable head impacts and concussion risks, the AFL says players will be allowed to do a maximum of 120 minutes of contact training per week, which includes 60 minutes of high-intensity work. That framework will continue for 2 weeks after Christmas. In the remainder of the pre-season, which will include the practice matches, total contact training minutes will move up to 160 minutes a week. There will also be a mandate for clubs to not engage in high-intensity contact training on consecutive days. Alex Riddell, Melbourne.
1: NRL boss Peter Vallandis has revealed talks are well advanced for a global round in Asia. The league is reportedly exploring Hong Kong and Japan after the success of its Las Vegas expansion. Australian selectors have stuck with struggling number three Marnus Labuschagne for next month's test tour of South Africa. Fast bowler Michael Nisa, spinner Matthew Kuhneman and batter Cooper Connolly also named in the 16-player squad. Chair of selectors George Bailey is backing in Labuschagne.
8: Not shying away from the fact that we'd like some more runs from Marn. That's clear, but we're also confident that he can still make a positive contribution to that squad.
1: Australian Independent Radio News.
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1: You listen to the penguins. They really like Hey Diddle Diddle too. And Pingu could show you how to do Incy Wincy Spider.

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2: 3:10. Very good afternoon. Thank you to Jesse, and thanks to Josie Arnold for the Lunchbox show today. She'll be back tomorrow night between 6 and 9 with Sentimental Evening. And again on Friday, she's filling in on the Lunchbox. Popular girl. I'll see you then. I'll leave you alone on that day too. Josie, you can have it all to yourself. Good afternoon. Welcome along to Monday Memories. I'm Rockin' Ronnie Moffat. Good things on the show again today. Hope you're going to stay with me. A mostly sunny day again tomorrow, like we have today. Wednesday also sunny. Both those days in the low 20s, and again on Thursday, 22 degrees. Around the area at the moment, we have a very pleasant 18 degrees in Bunbury. It's 17 in Donnybrook and in Collie. 20 degrees in Busselton, 17 by Margaret River, and Cape Naturalist by the Lighthouse has 19 degrees. Nice to be with you, Bunbury 103.7. A couple of hours of things that happened on this particular time in history. I hope you're going to stay with me.

I have another Charlie coming up for you very shortly. 13 past 3, Bunbury 103.7. And the original Atari was founded in California in 1972, which took games into the home for the very, very first time. The company was a pioneer in arcade games, home video games, consoles, and, of course, home computers. The company products such as Pong, the old whoop, boop. We sat there for hours doing that, didn't we? The old Pong and the Atari 2600, and they helped define the electronic entertainment industry from the 70s right through to the middle of the 80s. And some of the most popular arcade games from Atari were the old Pac-Man. I used to love playing Pac-Man. It sold over 8 million copies worldwide. Space Invaders was another one. Pitfall created a lot of interest and sold over 4 million copies. So the old Atari certainly took entertainment from the arcade places into the lounge room, and people just loved them from there. And of course, all the games of today started because of Atari. Yep, there we go. I spoke from one Charlie to another, and here he is. Oh yeah, Charlie Pride, beautiful song, Someone Loves You Honey. It's 14 past 3. Good afternoon. I'm Rockin' Ronnie Moffat.

Oh, yeah. Got to have some pride, don't you? A little bit of Charlie this afternoon on Monday Memories. Hope you enjoyed that. 16 past 3, Bunbury 103.7. And in the olden days, ladies used to spend a lot longer in hospital after giving birth. And Mrs. Usher put a really good little comment in one of our Bunbury Back Then books. I'll share that with you soon. A little bit of 10cc and the things we do for love. How long did you stay in hospital for, girls, after you had your babies? 17 past 3.

The things we do for love, in case of the girls having babies, 20 past three. And in our great little series, Bunbury, I Remember When, in book number two, thanks to Mrs. Nell Usher, of course, the wife of the mayor of Bunbury many years ago. And Mrs. Usher sent the little entry into Bunbury, I Remember When she says, I remember making my reservation for a bed at hospital as soon as my first pregnancy was confirmed. I remember that this was not a time when the presence of the father was a remote possibility. It was sort of a no-no back then. A time when babies were handled by nurses and mothers and then returned to the safety of the infection-free nursery. Babies were viewed and displayed through a glass in the wall of the nursery during visitors' hours only. I remember the endless jugs of water mothers were expected to consume, the delicious, nutritious soups mid-morning, and the silver service afternoon tea tray with enough hot water for a visitor. I remember, as the custom then, mothers remained in bed patients for 12 days, and then, if all was in order, were allowed to go home on the 14th day. Our times have changed. Dads are now often present for the birth, and of course, mums now go home much earlier. Well, in some cases, they go home on the first or the second day after giving birth. And Hazel just sent me through a note, 1971. She spent 2 weeks in 1972, 10 days, and in 1975, 7 days. So it got less and less for Hazel. So there we are. And they certainly spend a lot less time. I'm not a lady, but if I was there, I'd be lapping it up and staying there as long as I possibly could, because when you get home, it's all feeds and changing nappies. So, yep, things have changed. So thanks to Mrs. Usher for that nice little entry in our very popular series, Bunbury, I Remember When. 22 past three, and speaking of babies, here's Paul Anka and Odia Coates and Having My Baby, 1974. Good afternoon. 20

Paul Anker and Odia Coates and Having My Baby. And speaking of Paul Anker, a good little song that came up in 1960 called Puppy Love, actually inspired by Mouseketeer Annette Filicello. Remember her? She was on the Mickey Mouse Club. Oh, she was always the boy's favourite. She actually recorded an album called Annette Sings Anker. And by the way, she actually ended up marrying Paul Anker's manager. There we go. Poor old Paul missed out badly. It's 3:25. Good afternoon. And

0: It's the real deal, not puppy love. Paul Anka in the original version of the song, 27 past 3, Bunbury 103.7. Beautiful afternoon. I hope all the dads, stepdads and granddads had a wonderful day yesterday. The weather was kind, stayed off. The wind was a bit cold, but certainly an enjoyable day, and I hope you had a great dad's day as well. 18 degrees in Bunbury at the moment. It's 19 in Busselton, 17 in Donnybrook and Colley, along with Margaret River. Good afternoon. Nice to be with you for Monday Memories.
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Researchers there, and when you walk in the room, the Robertson brothers do a good version of that, and they'll be coming back to Bunbury at Breck fairly soon. 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This is Monday Memories. I'm Rockin' Ronnie Moffat. Nice to be with you, and birthdaying today, turning 75. That's a good age, a very good age, is Christy Hind, born in Ohio, and of course, a lead singer with the Pretenders, amongst other things. And she had a very, very eventful life, both with the group and not with the group, and a few things that made news. For one, she tried to marry two of the Sex Pistols so she could get a British visa, and both Johnny and Sid both said, no thanks very much, we're not going to marry you. Here she was with the Pretenders, back on the Chain Gang. Birthday girl today, it's 27 to 4.

And like Chrissy, if you're birthdaying today or you have been over the weekend, many happy returns from all of us here at Bunbury 103.7. It's 23 to 4. Good afternoon. Welcome to Monday Memories. A message from Tanya. Thank you, Tanya. Glad you enjoy the show. She said, I love all the memories you dig up rocking. As she said, especially the one about the delis. That got really good response too, actually, Tanya. And she says, how about lollies? She said, I used to love all the lollies we got in the 60s and the 70s, including the musk sticks. We used to call them penny sticks, didn't we? So musk sticks, and she loved the Allen's Red Frogs. Yeah, they were good. What about the Jaffas, the chocolate-coated little ones we used to take to the movies now? And the Violent Crumble. It said, a classic brittle honeycomb centre coated with milk chocolate that shattered...

when you bit it. Sometimes your teeth shattered before you bit the chocolate. Anyway, if you want to tell me about your favourite lolly, like Tanya, love to hear from you today on Monday Memories. And our number is 0448 057 916. In the meantime, great song, Jay and the Americans.

0: Wow, what a voice. 20 to 4, Bunbury 103.7, a nice blue skyed afternoon. The weather like this will continue tomorrow and also into Wednesday. We might have a shower by Friday, of course. Talking about famous and popular lollies of the 60s and 70s, when we used to glare into the lolly cabinet all afternoon and keep the poor person waiting. I'll have one of those. And two of those, and one of those. Gail says, I remember the Love Heart lollies with the little sayings inside. And they had all the, I love you, you're my best, and all those kind of things, little phrases. I wonder if they ever had ones that weren't so positive. Tony says he loved the licorice cigarettes. Oh, yeah, remember those. Gil says he liked the white little cigarettes with the red tip on the end. I used to pretend I was smoking. And Karen said, I loved the Bernie Beetles. They were good, weren't they? With the oozing chocolate out of them. So they're the favourite lollies. Also, Minties, the chewy mint lollies, and the Allen snakes used to pull them and make them look like they were really alive. I do that these days with the grandkids. You probably do too. Favourite lollies of the 60s and 70s. Welcome to Monday Memories. It's 18 to 4. Next up, the Bee Gees.
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0: There were lots of popular lollies in the 60s and the 70s, and didn't you get good value for money? It wasn't the case of the price going up and the lolly getting smaller. No, Marie tells me she loved the old choo-choo bars. I think they were in a blue wrapper, weren't they, Marie? And yeah, they used to stretch right out. They were awesome. So there we are, another favourite lolly from days gone by. Coming up soon, we'll be talking about the Bunbury Port from one of our books called Bunbury, I Remember When, from book number 6 by Lyle Dedman. He's put a nice entry in there about exports in 1960. And one of those exports ended up in some famous places around the world. That's coming up soon.
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0: Those choo-choo bars were popular. Leanne says they were her favourite. Joey just sent me a text from Perth. He's listening online today, normally in Donnybrook. G'day, Joey, overlooking the Swan River this afternoon. And thanks for tuning in to Bunbury Monday Memories. Joey, nice to have you. He says, what about Pascal Clinkers? Not sure if they still make them, but they do, as you've checked out. Clinkers, they're your favourite. Suck the chocolate off those. They're so popular too, weren't they? Clinkers and choo-choo bars seem to have taken the pick for today. So, Joey, have a great time in Perth. Enjoy that view of the Swan River, and thanks for tuning in to 103.7. Nice song for you by Dusty. I know you like this one when I do 6 o'clock rock. It's 10 to 4.

I can't beat a bit of dusty any time of the day. It's 7 to 4, Bunbury 103.7, and welcome along to Monday Memories on a beautiful afternoon. Weather-wise, going to continue like this for the next couple of days. It'll be low 20s all around. From our very popular series of books, Bunbury I Remember When, and from book number 6, Lyle Dedman's put an interesting segment in there, The Port of Bunbury in the 1960s, and Lyle says, in the middle 60s and towards the latter half of the decade, the export of mineral sands increased significantly and regular shipments of timber to the northwest ports for the development of iron ore railway systems kept the port very busy. There used to be, of course, the outer harbour there and the railway line going right up the middle. The timber sleepers also went overseas. They went to New Zealand and other parts went to London, and they were used in the underground rail system. So there we are, a very famous spot where our sleepers ended up. So as I said to Josie, mind the gap. The Bunbury port got very busy in the 60s, and of course has just tripled and grown ever since then. And very interesting little entry there in Bunbury I Remember When in book number 6, and thanks to Lyle Dedman for that very interesting and old photos of many ships tied up at the old outer harbour. It's 7 to 4, Bunbury 103.7, and speaking of railway lines, here's the Monkees and the last train to Clarksville. News coming up at 4 o'clock. I hope you're enjoying the show.

0: Interesting to go back on the port of Bunbury and see its amazing history. It's 4-4, Bunbury 103.7. Steve Ingram says humbugs. Okay, so if I ever want to bribe Steve Ingram for anything, I'll come in with a big bag of humbugs. That's his favourite lolly. Coming up in the next hour, we've got Australia's first ever ATM, much earlier than you would have imagined. We've also got other things, why Hog's Breath got its name, the restaurant. That's very, very interesting. And John Forrest, why he wasn't impressed when he landed at Australind. All to come, second hour of Monday Memories.
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1: I'm Mark Dransfield. A new cyber attack has seen more than a million users of learning platform MathSpace have their data stolen. The company's confirmed user IDs, names, email addresses and time zones were all breached in the hack. Technology expert Charlie Brown says while student results haven't been accessed, there's a chance other information could be leaked online.
2: Their student email address is likely going to be traded on the dark web and bought and sold. And so in the next couple of weeks, they could start receiving emails saying, click here to get a benefit, such as, a promo code to the canteen or something like that, and they try and steal more information from this.
1: The federal opposition's concerned the government's proposed social media laws go too far and could essentially censor the internet. The government will release draft legislation which will allow users to have greater control over what content they see on social media. Tech companies would face fines of around $100 million if they breach the rules. But Liberal leader Angus Taylor says he needs to see the detail.
3: We are deeply worried about censoring by the minister. We see that what the big tech companies do at times is unconscionable, but frankly, letting this minister or the government or the Prime Minister control my algorithms or anyone's algorithms, well, there's a lot of questions to answer in that.
1: Police have confirmed two people have died after a light plane crash south of Brisbane. The Beechcraft A36 Bonanza crashed 8 minutes after takeoff on a property in Logan on Monday morning. Chief Superintendent Mel Adams says an investigation into the crash is underway.
4: It was a very confronting scene, as you can imagine. So our care at the moment is to our emergency service responders and, of course, the family when we can make contact with them and notify them.
1: A 70-year-old man has died after being hit by a rubbish truck in Perth's Queen's Park. Police say the pedestrian was critically injured on Monday morning and rushed to Royal Perth Hospital, where he later died. The 59-year-old truck driver was not injured. A solo Canadian sailor has been winched to safety in a dramatic sea rescue more than 1,000 kilometres off the West Australian coast. A search was triggered after the man travelling from Darwin to Christmas Island failed to make scheduled calls to family. A Navy vessel was dispatched to assist with the rescue. Queensland lifesavers are swapping the beach for the bush this week to provide water safety training to kids in regional communities. During the five-day program, lifeguards will visit more than 70 schools, teaching students how to stay safe at the beach and around inland rivers and creeks. Spokesman Matthew Thompson says the kids become equipped with important water skills.
5: We teach them a little bit around what the safety signage means and I guess some of those skills and tips to keep them a little bit safer. Things like not swimming alone, making sure that you're looking after the people that you're swimming or recreating with, and importantly, keeping an eye on those that might be a little less skilled than you.
1: And two original Prohart paintings have been stolen from a house in Adelaide. The paintings were in gold-coloured frames. Finally, to the Australian share market, the All Ords has closed up 4 points at 9,200. One Australian dollar is buying 72 US cents. This is AIR National News. First to tennis, and it's all about places in the quarterfinals at Flushing Meadows, as AIR Sports' Paul Walsh reports.
6: In a red letter day for the host nation, three of the first four places in the men's quarterfinals have been secured by Americans, with round of 16 wins to Ben Shelton, Francis Tiafoe and Alex Mitchelson, with the odd one out being Tommy Paul, who went down to the number two seed Carlos Alcaraz in straight sets. There are also strong performances from the locals in the women's draw, with wins to Jessica Pegula and Emma Navarro, along with Aryna Sabalenka and Linda Kozlova from the Czech Republic. Day 9 will see the remaining quarterfinals places filled with the All-American matchup between the number 4 seed Coco Gauff and the 14 seed Iva Jovic, with Jovic keen to draw on previous experience to get her through the match.
7: Last time I played her, it was a little bit of a heartbreaker and I had a lot of chances, so hopefully I can, replicate. I think if I replicate this level, I'm definitely going to have my chances in that one.
6: Paul Walsh for AIR Sport.
1: NRL and the Cowboys will challenge the Grade 2 high tackle charge for co-captain Reuben Cotter to allow him to line up against the Sharks in Saturday's elimination final. Coach Todd Payton says Cotter should be cleared.
8: I'm watching it again a couple of times. It looked like head-on head. I thought Papa stayed down just in disappointment of dropping the ball, and then HIA assessment and he was cleared and come back to play.
1: And in AFL, scans have confirmed Sydney Swans captain Callum Mills has ruptured his ACL, marking an end to his finals campaign. Australian Independent Radio News.
9: Good afternoon and welcome to Monday Memories. It's 4:05, a lovely afternoon. Weatherman says overnight it should drop down to about 7 degrees. Tomorrow expecting a maximum of 20, rising to 22 for Wednesday, Thursday and a possible shower by Friday. The outlook tomorrow, mostly sunny with southeasterly winds. They were very cold yesterday, weren't they? So not as bad for today or tomorrow. Temperature-wise at the moment, we have 19 degrees for Bunbury, Cape Naturalist and also in Busselton. 18 degrees in Donnybrook and Collie and 17 around the Pork Chop at Augusta and Margaret River. The outlook for the next couple of days is looking pretty good if you've got the washing out. Josie tells me, I was asking about lollies from the 60s or the 70s, and we heard from Steve Ingram a little while ago, and Josie came back to us with her little one saying, Pixie Bars. All she said was that a New Zealand thing. I'm pretty sure it was a Kiwi thing, Josie, but as I said, we got you, so we ended up winning. Welcome along. I'm Rockin' Ronnie Moffat, here until 5. Coming up soon, how the post-it note was originally thought of and why he wanted to make something that could do the little message thing. We'll share that with you after Chris Farlow.

0: flies by when you're having a good time, doesn't it? 4:09, and that is Chris Andrews, and you are out of time. We will be very shortly. I'm talking about the post-it note. Now, the inspiration why he invented the post-it note is very, very interesting. You see, Fry, who was a member of a church choir, and what he used to do, it's a true story, he used to put little notes in his Bible while he was doing the choir practice, but they used to fall out of the Bible, and this was annoying the heck out of him. So he said, I've got to come up with an idea that we can stick little notes somewhere where they won't fall out, and they can be easily removed without peeling off the print. So he and another person, who both worked for the 3M company back then in 1968, they started developing a glue that could be used successfully and not peel off the print of any books. Now, when the company said, well, these are okay, we better do some samples, and that's when the signature yellow colour, the canary yellow, was chosen, purely because it was the only paper material they had in any quantity that they could do enough samples. So there we are. They were originally called Press and Peel. That was the original name of Post-it Notes. This name was found to be unsuccessful in the campaign, and it was changed in 1980 to what we know today of Post-it Notes, and is now sold in over 100 countries. There we are. There's a reason everything is invented. It's 4:10. Hello, I'm Rockin' Ronnie Moffat. Welcome to Monday Memories.
1: She must belong to San Francisco. She must have lost her way. Posting a poster of Poncho and Cisco one California day. She says she believes in a Robin Hood and brotherhood and colors of green and gray.

Bunbury 103.7, a lovely Monday afternoon. Thank you for your company. This is Monday Memories, and we were talking about sleepers being exported from the Bunbury Wharf in the 60s and that, and the old trains heading out along the old wooden jetty, and it certainly sparks memories when we talk about these days. And Andrew just sent me a message. He says, "Hey, Ron, I can remember loading the sleepers from the old wooden jetty and getting my tea money in a brown envelope." Cheers from Andy. Yeah, always good to hear from you, Andy, and thanks for contributing to Monday Memories. And yep, the amount of sleepers that went out to the world, and as we were saying, ended up on the British Underground. Buddy Holly, of course, was born on this day, 1936. A lot's been said about him, but not about his wife, Maria. He actually proposed to her on their first date, and she said yes. And just prior to his death, she became the group's manager, his manager, because he sacked his manager. He thought he wasn't getting the royalties from his records and things. So he sacked Norman Petty as his manager, and the original Holly stayed with Norman Petty. Buddy made up a new band of the Hollies and went on tour. And it was when he went on tour, but his wife decided for some reason she wasn't going with them on the tour. She stayed home and as it turns out, saved her life, because would have been in that fatal plane crash as well. Sadly, she was pregnant, and after the death of Buddy Holly, she miscarried and lost the baby.

Dad would have been birthdaying today. It's 17 after 4, Bunbury 103.7. Glorious afternoon. I hope you're enjoying the weather. It's going to continue until about Friday, then we may have one or two showers. A young John Forrest wasn't impressed when he first landed at Australind. Mind you, it wasn't quite like it was these days, and I'll explain why after Kylie Minogue, who, of course, is doing grand final entertainment, and she's promised us a 20-minute show like they've never put on before. So that'll be worth seeing. No meatloaf this year. It's all about Kylie. 17 past four.

0: What a great show that'll be. Grand final day and Kylie Minogue. 20 past four. Good afternoon. I'm Rockin' Roddy Moffat. Nice to be with you for Monday Memories. And a young John Forrest who came to Australia. And a little passage from a book I was actually given yesterday for Father's Day by one of my lovely daughters. It's called John Forrest, Man of Legend, if you want to get a copy. It says, "The Terrible Greeting." The water was glassy calm and the 40-degree heat was worse than anything the passengers had experienced. Australind, when it finally came into view, was a terrible disappointment. Instead of the carefully laid out town they had been promised, they found only a few tents and huts cluttered under the trees. Nothing had been arranged to accommodate them. Indeed, they were not particularly welcome, because as far as the few people of Australind were concerned, the new arrivals would impose even more strain on their already overstretched supplies. The Forrest's family, they spent their first night huddled in a tent, plagued by mosquitoes, which when the sun rose in the morning were joined by swarms of sand and bush flies. It was a miserable introduction to their new home, but one which they shared by almost everybody who was a new arrival at Australind. And it was only their strong will that got them through. There we are, John Forrest's first memories of Australind. It's changed a little bit now, hasn't it?
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0: 27 past four, Bunbury 103.7 on this glorious Monday afternoon. Welcome to Monday Memories, and a nice little message from Wendy and Rod. They say, hey, Rockin', we know you're going to talk about the first Macca's drive-thru, which was Cowper Street, Warrawong, and that's where we're from. Well, they've added a little bit to my story today, so thanks, Wendy and Rod, and we'll share that with our listeners shortly.
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2: When you write poetry, the words are supposed to rhyme, but when it's the bush version, it doesn't happen every time. Sometimes it's funny, sometimes it's sad, but that's the charm. It's real, not bad. Enjoy a night of bush poetry and socialising with the Bunbury Bush Poets. They meet every 2 months at the Parade Hotel. The next gathering is on Monday, the 5th of October. It kicks off at 6 p.m. for a couple of hours of poetry, socialising and a really relaxed night. The Bunbury Bush Poets' next meeting is at the Parade Hotel on Monday, the 5th of October. The Grapevine on Bunbury 103.7.
0: Well, according to our records, this great song by Michael Nesmith hasn't been played in a long time, so here it is.

It is a great song, isn't it? Michael Nesmith in the first edition, and her name is Joanne. 29 to 5, Bunbury 103.7, currently in town, it's 18 degrees, also in Busselton, Donnybrook and Collie. 16 in Margaret River, and Cape Naturalist has 18 degrees. If you're down by the lighthouse having a look-see today, or will be, it's absolutely beautiful. And as we were talking about Wendy and Rod, and they are from Warrawong, and Australia's first ever drive-through for McDonald's in 1978. It was just 3 years after the American first drive-through was opened in Arizona. And what the idea was, that the Sierra Vista drive-through was set up to cater for customers from the nearby military base. You see, the Army people were not allowed to get out of their cars or be seen in public wearing their fatigues and their Army uniforms. So they built the drive-through so they could come in, still buy their Maccas, and get back to base without getting into trouble. So in 1978, they decided that they would build a drive-through at McDonald's in Warrawong in Cowper Street, in New South Wales. And Wendy and Rod are both from there, and they said, we know it well because we are from there. So we remember it, and we can tell you firsthand that we felt very, very important to have McDonald's first ever drive-through in our town. They said it was being relocated and it was going to be demolished, and it was firebombed with a car in the driveway. So there we are, something I didn't know, Wendy and Rod. So thank you for filling us in on Monday Memories, the first ever drive-through by McDonald's, 1978, and ended up being firebombed. Well, we're glad you live over this way now, Wendy and Rod, and nice to have your company on Monday Memories. Thanks for your input.

Oh. Whoa. If you're at one of his shows over the years, you know how good he was. Mr. Neil Diamond, 23-5, Bunbury 103.7. I was mentioning John Forrest earlier on. Well, he ended up catching and really enjoying the company and learning from a guy called Thomas Carey. Now, Carey Park in Bunbury was named after Thomas Carey. He was a prominent early surveyor and landowner in the area. He purchased town lots in 1860 and at one stage owned all of the land that later became the housing estate. He was a civil leader. He also served for the first chamber of the Bunbury Municipal Council and as a member of the Legislative Council. In the naming history, the area was officially named Carey Park Housing Estate in 1951 after the land was acquired by the State Housing Commission for post-war working homes. And at one stage, more than half of the population of Bunbury lived in Carey Park. There we are. And of course, since then, it's just grown and grown, and many old homes have been demolished and beautiful new homes and units have been built in their place. But it was named after Thomas Campbell Carey. If you live in Carey Park and you've ever wondered, and he and John...

0: I suppose you're thinking about heading home and a nice coldie, like I am. It's 18 to 5, Bunbury 103.7. This day, 1927, the first electronic television. American inventor Philo Farnsworth successfully demonstrated the first fully functional all-electronic television system transmitting a single straight-line image on this day, 1927. So it was 99 years ago. Clay pigeon trap invented on this particular day in 1880, and the idea was to replace the clay pigeons with the realistic live birds. And weren't the pigeons glad about that one? Infant incubator, 1888, an infant incubator was put into official use for the first time on this day in the United States in the State Hospital on Ward Island in New York in 1888. Seems a great invention for such a long time ago. And Google co-founder in 1998, computer programmer Larry Page officially incorporated and co-founded Google as the web search engine on this particular day. So there we are. All parts of Monday Memories. 17 to 5. Up next, a little bit of ABBA.
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0: Thank you for your company this afternoon for Monday Memories and all your input. G'day Mick of Jalorup, a regular listener to the show. I'm glad you enjoy it, and thanks for the other nice messages as well. At 14 to 5, going to finish with a real bad one for you today. You ready for this? This is bad. In Jamaica, a slice of pie cost you $3.50. In the Bahamas, a slice of pie cost you $4.50. Those are the pie rates of the Caribbean. I told you it was bad. Have a wonderful Monday night. I'm Rockin' Ronnie Moffat.

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1: I'm Mark Dransfield. The federal government has slammed a One Nation proposal which would give people early access to their superannuation. Workers would be able to remove a quarter of their super contributions to help them deal with the cost of living. People can currently access their super during times of severe financial stress, but Treasurer Jim Chalmers argues the One Nation policy would destroy the superannuation system.
2: Now, this is exactly what I mean when I say that One Nation are risky and dangerous when it comes to the financial situation of Australian workers.
1: Two people have died after a light plane crashed and sparked a grass fire at Logan, south of Brisbane, on Monday morning. More from Peter Jones.
3: Emergency services were called to a property at Mush Road at Chambers Flat. The Beach A36 Bonanza took off from Archerfield Airport less than 10 minutes earlier. The wreckage sparked a grass fire, which the Queensland Fire Department had under control within 20 minutes of the crash. The Australian Transport Safety Bureau has launched an investigation into the disaster and is urging any witnesses to contact police immediately. Peter Jones, Air News.
1: Meantime, investigations are underway into a plane crash at Miami International Airport. Five people died when an Amazon cargo plane crashed after landing. Two people on board survived. Back home, a man's been charged over an alleged stabbing at a Hobart Spotlight store that left a worker hospitalised. Pulse Tasmania reports police allege two men went to the rear of the Glenorchy store on Sunday and stole an item before an employee approached them and was assaulted, needing hospital treatment. Police later took two men into custody, charging one with wounding. A record $2.38 billion has been lost on New South Wales poker machines over 3 months. It's the second straight year the state has lost $1 million an hour to pokies. Wesley Mission Chief Executive Stu Cameron says the figures show gambling doesn't need more reviews for action to be taken.
4: We know the evidence. We know what needs to happen. We need real and substantial reform to begin to rein in the epidemic of harm that these machines are causing.
1: Vaccinations for bird flu have started in Adelaide. South Australia's Environment Minister, Emily Burke, says their focus for the moment is on native birds.
5: This is a national program where we will be vaccinating over 35 different species, which will be about 100 birds at Cleland Wildlife Park. And those species haven't necessarily been part of any trial before, so we will really be able to provide that research and that confidence to other states now to also participate in the vaccination programs for those species, all going well.
1: And a surprise for a Melbourne second-hand dealer who's found a rocket launcher in a shipping container. Madeline Burke reports.
6: Police say it was like a scene out of the TV show Storage Wars in Melton South on Saturday. A business owner was unpacking five shipping containers he had purchased sight unseen to see what abandoned gems he might locate inside and sell. In one container from a deceased estate, he found a rocket launcher among several boxes containing military-related items. Specialist police from the Bomb Response Unit inspected the device, contacted the Australian Defence Force, who confirmed it was in working order and from the time of the Vietnam War. The rocket launcher was deemed safe and will be returned to the ADF.
1: Madeline Burke reporting. This is Air National News. The AFL's announced contact training limits for the upcoming pre-season. Alex Riddell has details.
7: In a bid to further reduce avoidable head impacts and concussion risks, the AFL says players will be allowed to do a maximum of 120 minutes of contact training per week, which includes 60 minutes of high-intensity work. That framework will continue for 2 weeks after Christmas. In the remainder of the pre-season, which will include the practice matches, total contact training minutes will move up to 160 minutes a week. There will also be a mandate for clubs to not engage in high-intensity contact training on consecutive days. Alex Riddell, Melbourne.
1: NRL boss Peter Vlahakis has revealed talks are well advanced for a global round in Asia. The league is reportedly exploring Hong Kong and Japan after the success of its Las Vegas expansion. Australian selectors have stuck with struggling number three Marnus Labuschagne for next month's test tour of South Africa. Fast bowler Michael Nisa, spinner Matthew Kuhneman and batter Cooper Connolly also named in the 16-player squad. Chair of selectors George Bailey is backing in Labuschagne.
8: Not shying away from the fact that we'd like some more runs from Marn. That's clear, but we're also confident that he can still make a positive contribution to that squad.
1: Australian Independent Radio News.
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1: Ready to discover the stories behind some truly amazing collections? 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
1: I'm Mark Dransfield. A new cyber attack has seen more than a million users of learning platform MathSpace have their data stolen. The company's confirmed user IDs, names, email addresses and time zones were all breached in the hack. Technology expert Charlie Brown says while student results haven't been accessed, there's a chance other information could be leaked online.
2: Their student email address is likely going to be traded on the dark web and bought and sold. And so in the next couple of weeks, they could start receiving emails saying, click here to get a benefit, such as, a promo code to the canteen or something like that, and they try and steal more information from this.
1: The federal opposition's concerned the government's proposed social media laws go too far and could essentially censor the internet. The government will release draft legislation which will allow users to have greater control over what content they see on social media. Tech companies would face fines of around $100 million if they breach the rules. But Liberal leader Angus Taylor says he needs to see the detail.
3: We are deeply worried about censoring by the minister. We see that what the big tech companies do at times is unconscionable, but frankly, letting this minister or the government or the prime minister control my algorithms or anyone's algorithms, well, there's a lot of questions to answer in that.
1: Police have confirmed two people have died after a light plane crash south of Brisbane. The Beechcraft A36 Bonanza crashed 8 minutes after takeoff on a property in Logan on Monday morning. Chief Superintendent Mel Adams says an investigation into the crash is underway.
4: It was a very confronting scene, as you can imagine. So our care at the moment is to our emergency service responders and, of course, the family when we can make contact with them and notify them.
1: A 70-year-old man has died after being hit by a rubbish truck in Perth's Queen's Park. Police say the pedestrian was critically injured on Monday morning and rushed to Royal Perth Hospital, where he later died. The 59-year-old truck driver was not injured. A solo Canadian sailor has been winched to safety in a dramatic sea rescue more than 1,000 kilometres off the West Australian coast. A search was triggered after the man travelling from Darwin to Christmas Island failed to make scheduled calls to family. A Navy vessel was dispatched to assist with the rescue. Queensland lifesavers are swapping the beach for the bush this week to provide water safety training to kids in regional communities. During the five-day program, lifeguards will visit more than 70 schools, teaching students how to stay safe at the beach and around inland rivers and creeks. Spokesman Matthew Thompson says the kids become equipped with important water skills.
5: We teach them a little bit around what the safety signage means and I guess some of those skills and tips to keep them a little bit safer. Things like not swimming alone, making sure that you're looking after the people that you're swimming or recreating with, and importantly, keeping an eye on those that might be a little less skilled than you.
1: And two original Prohart paintings have been stolen from a house in Adelaide. The paintings were in gold-coloured frames. Finally, to the Australian share market, the All Ords has closed up 4 points at 9,200. One Australian dollar is buying 72 US cents. This is AIR National News. The AFL's announced contact training limits for the upcoming pre-season. Alex Riddell has details.
6: In a bid to further reduce avoidable head impacts and concussion risks, the AFL says players will be allowed to do a maximum of 120 minutes of contact training per week, which includes 60 minutes of high-intensity work. That framework will continue for 2 weeks after Christmas. In the remainder of the pre-season, which will include the practice matches, total contact training minutes will move up to 160 minutes a week. There will also be a mandate for clubs to not engage in high-intensity contact training on consecutive days. Alex Riddell, Melbourne.
1: NRL boss Peter Volandis has revealed talks are well advanced for a global round in Asia. The league is reportedly exploring Hong Kong and Japan after the success of its Las Vegas expansion. Australian selectors have stuck with struggling number three Marnus Labuschagne for next month's test tour of South Africa. Fast bowler Michael Neeser, spinner Matthew Kuhneman and batter Cooper Connolly also named in the 16-player squad. Chair of selectors George Bailey is backing in Labuschagne.
7: Not shying away from the fact that we'd like some more runs from Marn, that's clear, but we're also confident that he can still make a positive contribution to that squad.
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1: 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Seniors Bonanza Bingo will be held on Sunday the 20th of September at the Commercial Sporting and Recreation Club, Simmons Street. 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
1: The trains will be running again at the Forest Park Miniature Railway on the 20th of September. 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Spoil them with ice creams, drinks and a sausage sizzle after the ride. Catch a ride on the Forest Park Miniature Railway on the 20th of September. 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

0: We could have called it nostalgic or even sweet, but we didn't. 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
1: Boyne Up hosts the Whiz Sticks Hockey for Wellbeing Charity Challenge on Sunday, the 27th of September. 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

Askia is a singer, songwriter and producer who hails from Margaret River. 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

He loves to showcase the very best bands and bring you the mightiest music from the blues and rock genre. We're talking about Enzo Fantasia and the Classic Blues and Rock Show. 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
1: Good morning, I'm Lee Harrison. One Nation is defending its proposed changes to superannuation despite widespread criticism. Michael Packey reports.
2: One Nation believes workers should be able to reduce their compulsory super contributions from 12% to 9% to help them with cost of living expenses. The minor party says people who are experiencing hardship should be able to have early access to some of their money if it means keeping a roof over their head. But Federal Treasurer Jim Chalmers has slammed the move, arguing it would be inflationary and erode retirement savings.
3: One Nation is proposing a full frontal attack on superannuation.
2: One Nation leader Pauline Hanson says that's wrong.
4: It's neutral, so you're not going to pump up inflation with it at all.
2: The opposition believes there is room to reform the superannuation system, but One Nation's policy lacks detail. Michael Packey, Canberra.
1: The Greens say social media users should decide if they want algorithms to decide what's delivered to their feed. The opt-in measure is being considered by the federal government as part of enhanced tech laws. Companies which breach the rules would also be fined more than $100 million. Green Senator Sarah Hanson-Young says the platforms need to be held to account.
5: Big tech will always try to manipulate users' information, data and settings. Without a genuine opt-in that puts the user in control right from the beginning, anything less than that will be a failure.
1: The Transport Safety Bureau is investigating a light plane crash south of Brisbane in which two people died. The aircraft spent less than 15 minutes in the air before coming down in a field at Stockley. The occupants have been identified as a 56-year-old man and a 23-year-old woman. The circumstances surrounding the crash are still being established. Victorian Premier Ben Carroll insists he's made sensible amendments to proposed work-from-home laws following backlash from the business community. Under the legislation, employees will have the legal right to work remotely 2 days a week. Mr. Carroll says the amended laws will be introduced to Parliament this week.
6: Work from home attracts the best talent to Victoria and it gets women back into the workforce. And in Victoria, it will be your right, a right Labor will protect from a bad boss and from a Liberal One Nation coalition who dreams of taking it away.
1: Australian researchers have developed a spit test to help detect fatty liver disease. The condition is often diagnosed by blood tests, imaging scans and sometimes a liver tissue sample. Griffith University Professor Chimindi Panyadira says the saliva test will help close healthcare gaps.
7: The disease burden is very high in Indigenous communities as well as rural and remote communities. One of the problems currently is that because of lack of access to healthcare, you can't detect liver disease early.
1: And Rob Reiner has won a posthumous Emmy. The actor director recognised for his guest appearance on The Bear. This is Air National News. Sydney have been dealt a huge blow ahead of their home preliminary final next week. Alex Riddell reports.
8: Scans have confirmed Sydney Swans captain Callum Mills has ruptured his ACL, marking an end to his finals campaign. Mills suffered the injury in Sydney's 53-point qualifying win over Brisbane. The club says Mills will speak to a knee specialist in the coming days to determine the optimal time for surgery. It's the latest setback for the 29-year-old who missed the Swans' 2024 grand final loss due to a hamstring strain. All five players involved in the Pullman Hotel incident remain on the sidelines, while key forward Joel Amati looks set to be recalled after recovering from an Achilles injury, while winger Justin McInerney, who had been dealing with a hamstring issue, is nearing full fitness. Alex Riddell reporting.
1: Cowboys co-captain Reuben Cotter will front the NRL judiciary tonight in a bid to be available for Saturday's elimination final against the Sharks. He's facing a two-match ban for high contact on retiring Raider Josh Papalili.
9: I thought it was head-on-head and I didn't feel as much in that.
1: And the Australian Opals have gone down to Belgium by 12 points at the Women's Basketball World Cup. Their campaign isn't over yet. They'll play the loser of Italy versus China in a qualification final. Australian Independent Radio News.
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1: Good morning, I'm Lee Harrison. More than 300,000 passengers are now stranded across Indonesia as volcanic ash caused a second day of disruptions. Almost 3,000 flights have been cancelled or delayed after a volcano began erupting late on Friday. Flights are due to resume today, but Indonesia's geological agency warns the probability of further eruptions remains high. One Nation's deputy leader has hit back at critics of his party's superannuation policy. The minor party would allow workers to remove one quarter of their super contributions to help pay their rent or mortgage. Some economists argue the move would stoke inflation and inevitably increase interest rates. Barnaby Joyce says any impact would be minimal.
2: I don't believe this increases the velocity of money, because if you were paying a house payment, you're still paying a house payment. If you're paying for rent, you're still paying for rent. You're not taking the money to buy smokes or toys at Kmart or new clothes. It goes to a place where there's already a structured payment.
1: An investigation's underway after a woman was found dead and a man found unresponsive at a unit in Sydney's West. Officers responding to a Concern for Welfare report found the woman's body at Wentworthville. A 53-year-old man has been taken to hospital for treatment. Police are now looking into the circumstances. And an investigation will continue this morning into a fatal light plane crash in Logan, west of Brisbane. Amy Drew has more.
3: The Beechcraft Bonanza took off from Archerfield Airport before 11 yesterday morning and spent just minutes in the air before crashing on a property at Stockley, sparking a large grass fire. The pilot and a passenger killed, identified as a 56-year-old man and a 23-year-old woman, both from Ascot. The crash site remained a crime scene overnight. Members of the Australian Transport Safety Bureau arriving to assist local authorities in determining the cause of the crash. Police have made an appeal for members of the public who witnessed the aircraft in the lead up to the crash or who may have relevant CCTV, dash cam or other vision to get in contact. Amy Drew, Brisbane.
1: The Union for Nurses and Midwives is launching a fresh campaign on aged care staffing. The Australian Nurses and Midwives Federation will be in Canberra calling for a boost to staff levels. They also want the government to do more to prevent workplace violence and increase funding transparency in the sector. Free COVID-19 vaccines will end for most Australians from October 1. The jab moves from the standalone pandemic program to the national immunisation program. Free doses will remain for over 75s every 6 months, as well as for over 65s, Indigenous Australians aged 50 to 74, and immunocompromised adults. And Dolly Parton's sister has issued a plea for people to stop posting what she described as fake AI garbage in the wake of the singer's death. This is Air National News. Cronulla players are shrugging off their home ground snub from the NRL. Instead of playing their elimination final against the Cowboys at Shark Park, they'll head to Alliance Stadium instead. Prop Adam Fanua-Blake says the change of venue won't matter come Saturday night.
4: You work hard to get a home semi, but saying that, it doesn't really faze me too much. Play wherever. Come finals time, you want to be in the finals, and then now that it's here, it's ready to go.
1: Geelong's Mark Blixarv says his side are full of belief heading into their semi-final against Fremantle in Perth this week. He says they're excited to test themselves against the competition's strongest team.
5: They're more dangerous if they're on the ropes, I think. They'll be swinging. So, we're expecting their best. They'll have a great crowd behind them, and they've been very good this whole year and been able to bounce back. So, I'd say they just reset, go again, it'll be on.
1: Contact training limits will be introduced for the upcoming AFL pre-season in a bid to further reduce avoidable head impacts and concussion risks. And scans have confirmed Wallabies fly half Carter Gordon suffered a broken leg in his side's 28-all draw with Argentina. He's expected to be sidelined for at least 6 weeks. Australian Independent Radio News.
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6: We looked it up in the dictionary. Sentimental means being moved by sensitive or tender emotions, such as love, nostalgia, and music. 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

We first came across this Perth band in 2018. Now in 2026, they've released another great song. Here's Joan and the Giants with their new track, Mama, Don't Cry, on Bunbury 103.7.

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1: Good morning, I'm Lee Harrison. Some analysts believe an interest rate rise this month could help the struggling property market. Despite a modest increase over the first week of spring, auction clearance rates are still almost 30% below this time last year. Most economists believe the RBA will increase interest rates at least once before Christmas. Cotality Head of Research Jared Berg says if it comes earlier, prospective buyers may feel more confident.
2: Nobody likes uncertainty. There's a tendency for people to pull back and really wait until they get a bit more clarity. And I guess at least a rate rise in September would give them that greater clarity.
1: Federal senators will consider new legislation to bolster the government's under 16 social media ban. Labor wants to amend the bill to give the eSafety Commissioner more power to scrutinise platforms. The government is also preparing to unveil its draft digital duty of care legislation today. Healthcare unions from around the country say urgent reform is needed to ensure the aged care system is fit for purpose. The Australian Nurses and Midwives Federation is launching a campaign in Canberra today to raise the standard of care for older Australians. Federal Secretary Annie Butler says a recent survey revealed alarming results.
3: More than 3,000 of our members working in aged care told us about the significant problems which are related to staffing, increased workplace violence and aggression, and just a lack of a transparency.
1: A national day of mourning has been held in Nepal as the desperate search for survivors of the flash flooding disaster continues. At least 1,287 people have been confirmed dead, while more than 5,000 remain missing after the glacial collapse. Candles have been lit to mark the last day of the traditional 13-day Hindu mourning period. As heard through a translator on Al Jazeera, the head of a local monastery says it'll take years for people to rebuild their lives.
4: To get back to how things were before the 26th, it's going to take a lot of time. It will take 20 years.
1: In other news, the murder trial for three men accused of killing Perth brothers Jake and Callum Robinson in Mexico is getting underway. Mushroom cook killer Aaron Patterson has been approved for taxpayer-funded Ozempic. A Victorian Department of Justice spokesman says access to weight loss drugs are provided based on a doctor's advice. The triple murderer is awaiting news on whether she'll be granted a retrial. And Australia's oldest woman has died at the age of 112. South Australian Lorna Henstridge lived through 26 Australian prime ministers. She was born in Adelaide in 1914. This is Air National News. Melbourne veteran Jack Viney's facing an uncertain future at the Demons. The contracted 32-year-old has been told he can explore a trade, with the club intent on focusing on younger players. In rugby league, the Sharks are pleading with their fans to follow them to Allianz Stadium for their elimination final against the Cowboys. Some Cronulla fans are upset the NRL took the game away from Shark Park. Tennis and the last of the quarterfinals places are up for grabs at Flushing Meadows. Paul Walsh reports.
5: Six times Grand Slam champion Iga Swiatek has been defeated in her round of 16 match against Shen Wen Jian from China in straight sets 7-5, 6-3. Swiatek came out aggressively and led 5-love in the first set before the former world number 4 struck back to take control and book her third quarterfinals place at the US Open. Also to advance fifth seed Mira Andreeva, who lost her first set to Anastasia Potapova, but then came back strongly to win in 3, 5-7, 6-4, 6-3.
6: Yeah, I mean, for sure it was not an easy match. I know Nastia for a very long time, and yeah, I'm pretty happy with how I stayed in the fight.
5: Still to come, Jovic versus Gaff, Osaka taking on Rybakina, and for the men, Zverev taking on Dedari. Paul Walsh for Air Sport.
1: And supercars fans are reflecting on the life of racing legend Peter Brock on the 20th anniversary of his death. Australian Independent Radio News.
7: Good morning, you're live and local with Jeff McNish on Bunbury 103.7, and this is The Breakfast Show, sponsored by Martin Burns Bedroom Furnishing. Weather forecast for today, mostly sunny. The winds will be southeasterly, 15 to 25 kilometres per hour, tending easterly, 15 to 20 kilometres per hour in the late evening. UV index is predicted to reach 6, which is high. Busselton and Harvey, 21 today. Collie, 19 and partly cloudy. And then Perth, 22 and partly cloudy. Bunbury, we're expecting 20 today, 21 and cloud clearing on Wednesday, 21 again on Thursday, partly cloudy, and 22 and partly cloudy on Friday. 20 with showers easing on Saturday up to 9 mil. And then on Sunday, possible morning shower and 19. Around our capital cities, Adelaide, 18 and cloudy today, and then 16 and partly cloudy tomorrow. Sunshine in Melbourne, 16 today and 14, I should say, and a shower or two for tomorrow. Hobart, 17 with a late shower or two, and then 13 and a shower or two for tomorrow. Sunshine in Canberra, 18 today and 15 and partly cloudy tomorrow. Sydney, 19 with a possible morning shower, and then 20 and partly cloudy tomorrow. Brisbane, 25 with a shower or two clearing, and then 25 again tomorrow and sunny. And sunshine in Darwin, 33 today and 32 for tomorrow. At the moment, we've got 11 degrees in Collie, 9 in Busselton, and 10 degrees here in Bunbury. At 6 past 6, this is Bachelor Girl and Lucky Me.

And let's hope you are lucky this morning. 10 past 6. And our buzz is out and about today, being a Tuesday. That Honeydew Kia K4S hatch, it's a petrol car with a 7-year warranty. And it's thanks to the Jones Boys at Bunbury Kia, located at 2 Bass Street. And the girls will have lots of goodies to give out. And we'll find out sometime after 8 o'clock where they are and what those goodies are. Now, the South West Football League Grand Final is on Saturday the 14th of September, and we've got two double passes to be won, courtesy of the South West Football League, and the pass entitles you to seating in the new grandstand in the general seating area. All you need to do is wait till you hear the cue to text, and you'll probably recognise it because it's going to have a football sound. And then I'm going to take the first two people to text in to go into the draw. And we'll be drawing that, of course, as we get close to the end of the grand final. So the grand final Saturday, the 19th of September. So listen out for that. I'll give you an update on what's happening with fuel prices and some homegrown history, of course, and some great music coming up this first hour from Paul Simon, The Who, Belinda Carlisle on Tommy Rowe, and a group called Five for Fighting singing these songs.

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advantage of my trust in you when I was so far away. I saw you holding lots of other guys, and now you've got the nerve to say.

The Who from 1967, I Can See for Miles, and As the Sun Comes Up, You Probably Will Be Able To. It's starting to get a little bit light out there now. Earlier, of course, as we get further into the year, it always does, doesn't it? Good timing in spring. 29 to 7 on Bunbury 103.7. Good morning. You're live and local with Jeff McNish, and this is The Breakfast Show, sponsored by Martin Burns Bedroom Furnishing, big yellow building at 185 Blair Street. And don't forget, any beds and furniture you buy, they will deliver anywhere in the southwest for free. Let's have a look at some homegrown history on this day, the 8th of September 1930. The Bunbury Council decided to buy a new fire engine, choosing the latest Dennis model. The existing machine was described as a mechanical wheelbarrow with a steam pump that took 15 minutes to work. House would have burnt down in that time. So the new Dennis machine had a motor turbine that had the capacity to pump 300 gallons per minute. I think everyone would have been very happy with that back in 1930. Some homegrown history. Yes, describing it as a mechanical wheelbarrow. Here's Black Feather with Seasons of Change from 1970, set 28 to 7.

0: 24-7 on Bunbury 103.7. Southwest Football League Grand Final is coming up on Saturday, the 19th of September at Hands Oval. And it's going to be all day, of course, starting with the Colts at 8:30, followed by the reserves and the women's, and then the men's grand final at 4:30. Now, we've got two double passes to be won, courtesy of the Southwest Football League. All you need to do is wait for that cue to text in, and I'll be taking the first two people to text in on 044-8057-916. You'll know what it is, the sound of football, of course. Once you hear it, text in straight away, and we'll be drawing two lucky people out on Tuesday, the 15th of September. Martin Burns,
1: king of the bedroom. 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

double pass tickets for the South West Football League's grand final happening on Saturday the 19th of September. If you want to go into the draw, text in now 0448 057 916, and we'll be drawing out two lucky people to have that double pass. And that double pass gets you into the new grandstand in the general seating area. That number again, 0448 057 916. Here's Belinda Carlisle, Live Your Life, Be Free.

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Good morning. You're live and local with Jeff McNish. And this is The Breakfast Show, sponsored by Martin Burns Bedroom Furnishing, Big Yellow Building at 185 Blair Street. And they are the kings of mobility, selling electric beds, including tilt beds.

0: There you go, Busselton Band, Lines of Conviction. And you will be waiting later on this morning to hear where the buzz is out and about, of course, being a Tuesday. And we will have the Honeydew Kia K4S hatch petrol car with a 7-year warranty. And thanks to the Jones boys at Bunbury Kia, they're located at 2 Bass Street. 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So, yes, not only cars, but trucks as well. Now, the girls won't be driving a truck. 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And there'll be Bev, Brenda and Alina. And they'll have bread and rolls from Baker's Delight, Bunbury Forum. Fresh fruit from Woolworths at the Plaza. 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And they'll have some vouchers and other goodies too. But we'll have to wait until after 8 o'clock where we find out where the buzz is and what those other goodies are. Weather-wise, it's going to be perfect for that sort of thing today. So, yeah, just keep listening in and we'll find out where the girls are located.
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One of the many classic hits that we play here from 1962, Tommy Rowe and Sheila. 7 to 7 on Bunbury 103.7. It's 10 degrees outside at the moment in Bunbury, 9 in Collie and 8 in Busselton. We're expecting a nice sunny 20 degrees today. Good spring weather. If you're out there walking, enjoying it, that's good. We've got pretty good weather for the most of this week. We might see a shower or two on Saturday. Give you a full update on the weather after the news, which is coming up at 7 o'clock. In the meantime, here's Five for Fighting with Superman, It's Not Easy.

Beautiful song from 2002, Five for Fighting Superman, It's Not Easy. And our Radio Club kids are doing a special Are You OK Day show on this coming Thursday, both for the Dale Yellup College and also for their radio program that they present on Thursdays after Jesse's fun with Jesse, of course, dancing with Jesse and singing and dance with Jesse, I should say. So listen in for that. That's on this coming Thursday. Going to finish off this hour with Andy Williams and a song called Can't Get Used to Losing You. This will take us up to news at 7 o'clock.

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1: Good morning, I'm Lee Harrison. Labor is looking to boost Australia's social media age ban by giving the eSafety Commissioner the power to interrogate non-compliant platforms. The Senate will consider the laws which would bolster the under-16 ban introduced in December last year. The federal government is also preparing to unveil its draft digital duty of care legislation today. A major healthcare union will today launch a campaign in Canberra urging the federal government to fix the aged care crisis. The Australian Nursing and Midwifery Federation believes mandating staff rations, preventing workplace violence, and ensuring funding transparency are key to ensuring older Australians get the care they deserve. Federal Secretary Annie Butler says the current system is broken.
2: Despite significant investment from the federal government and a number of reforms following the Royal Commission into Aged Care, there are still too many problems. It is not fixed. The reforms aren't working fully as intended, and older Australians are missing out.
1: Australian universities are urging the government to provide all students with concession cards to help with cost of living. The proposal would also see international students given equal access to discounted public transport. Universities Australia Chief Executive Luke Sheehy says it would provide discounts right across the economy.
3: Including access to health and other services like every other student. We think when you're studying, you're making a commitment to the Australian economy and to yourself, and you should get the most support you need.
1: The trial of three men accused of killing Perth brothers Jake and Callum Robinson and their American friend in Mexico has begun this morning. The brothers, who were on a surfing trip in 2024, were shot dead at a remote campsite in what police believe was a robbery gone wrong. Former Palm Beach State Attorney David Arenberg says the internationally watched case will be relatively short.
4: These kinds of high-profile cases can take months, but in Mexico, because there is no jury, so there's no need to keep things from the jury and have sidebars, everything is done in the open, and that's why it'll be faster. It'll be done in a couple weeks.
1: Today marks 20 years since motor racing great Peter Brock lost his life in the Targa West Rally in WA. The 61-year-old died when his car skidded off a downhill bend and hit a tree. There'll be tributes to the 9-time Bathurst champion at this weekend's supercar round. He was a mentor to Craig Lowndes, who remembers Brock as a giant of the sport, on and off the track.
5: Obviously a fantastic driver, but the way he incorporated and brought people together, especially the fans, into the event of motor racing, he was a pioneer. He was really much a person, a personality that really just embraced everything.
1: In other news, Nepal has observed a national day of mourning for victims of the country's flooding disaster. And France is expected to produce one of its lowest amounts of wine in decades due to soaring temperatures and dry conditions over summer. This is Air National News. Sydney have been dealt a huge blow ahead of their home preliminary final next week. Alex Riddell reports.
6: Scans have confirmed Sydney Swans captain Callum Mills has ruptured his ACL, marking an end to his finals campaign. Mills suffered the injury in Sydney's 53-point qualifying win over Brisbane. The club says Mills will speak to a knee specialist in the coming days to determine the optimal time for surgery. It's the latest setback for the 29-year-old who missed the Swans' 2024 grand final loss due to a hamstring strain. All five players involved in the Pullman Hotel incident remain on the sidelines, while key forward Joel Amati looks set to be recalled after recovering from an Achilles injury, while winger Justin McInerney, who had been dealing with a hamstring issue, is nearing full fitness. Alex Riddell reporting.
1: Cowboys co-captain Reuben Cotter will front the NRL judiciary tonight in a bid to be available for Saturday's elimination final against the Sharks. He's facing a two-match ban for high contact on retiring Raider Josh Papalili.
7: I thought it was head-on-head and I didn't think I was much in that.
1: And the Australian Opals have gone down to Belgium by 12 points at the Women's Basketball World Cup. Their campaign isn't over yet. They'll play the loser of Italy versus China in a qualification final. Australian Independent Radio News.
8: Bunbury 103.7, the weather forecast for today, mostly sunny. The winds will be southeasterly 20 to 25 kilometres per hour, tending easterly 15 to 20 kilometres per hour in the late evening. UV index is predicted to reach 6, which is high. Busselton and Harvey, 21 and today. Collie, 19 and partly cloudy. And Perth, 22 and partly cloudy. Bunbury, we're expecting 20 today. 21 and cloud clearing on Wednesday. Partly cloudy and 21 on Thursday. Partly cloudy and 22 on Friday. And then Saturday, showers easing and 20 up to 9 mil. And Sunday, 19 with a possible morning shower up to 1 mil. Around our capital cities, Adelaide, 18 and cloudy today, and then 16 and partly cloudy tomorrow. Melbourne, sunshine and 16, and then 14 and a shower or two for tomorrow. Hobart, 17 with a late shower or two, and then 13 and a shower or two continuing tomorrow. Sunshine in Canberra, 18 today, and then 15 and partly cloudy tomorrow. Sydney, 19 with a possible morning shower, and 20 and partly cloudy tomorrow. Brisbane, 25 with a shower or two easing, and 25 again tomorrow and sunny. And sunshine in Darwin, 33 today and 32 for tomorrow. At the moment, we've got 9 degrees in Collie, 8 in Busselton and 10 degrees here in Bunbury. At 6 past 7, good morning, you're live and local with Jeff McNish, and this is The Breakfast Show, sponsored by Martin Burns Bedroom Furnishing. Let's go back to 1988 and In Excess and Never Tear Us Apart.

0: Never tear us apart. And you could never tear me away from the TV station when this show began. Star Trek made its debut on US television on this day.
1: Space, a final frontier. These are the voyages of the starship Enterprise. Its five-year mission, to explore strange new worlds, to seek out new life and new civilizations, to boldly go where no man has gone before.
0: Of course, 1966 was the very first debut of Star Trek. Only 79 episodes were made, and the final episode aired in 1969. Yeah, I was glued to them all, that's for sure. And as you heard on the news, Peter Brock, Australian racing car driver known as Peter Perfect and the King of the Mountain, died at the age of 61 at the wheel of a V8 sports car when it crashed into a tree on a Targa West rally car near Perth in WA 2006. And Queen Elizabeth, UK's longest-serving monarch, died aged 96 at Balmoral after reigning for 70 years on this day in 2022, and most of us can remember that particular funeral. And Cliff Richard began recording Devil Woman at Abbey Road Studio on this day in 1975.

14 past 7 on Bunbury 103.7. Our Buzz is out and about today. The Honeydew Kia K4S hatch petrol car with a 7-year warranty. Thanks to the Jones Boys. They are the sponsors of our Buzz. And the girls will let me know sometime after 8 o'clock where the Buzz is and what goodies they have on board. And our Southwest Football League Grand Final is coming up on Saturday the 19th of September. And we've got two double passes to be won, courtesy of the Southwest Football League. And these give you seating at the new grandstand in the general seating area. All you need to do is listen out for the queue. You can't miss it. It's got something to do with football, of course. And I'll be taking the first two people to text in. You'll go into the draw to win those two double passes. And we'll be drawing that, of course, on the Tuesday, the 15th of September. So keep listening out for that cue to text in each hour. Coming up this hour, we've got some great music from the Moody Blues, the Chiffons, Brian Adams, Crispy and St. Peter's, and Empire of the Sun singing these songs.

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Billy Joel from 1980. You may be right, but you may be wrong. It's a bit like my football tipping at the moment. 22 past 7 on Bunbury 103.7. Good morning. You're live and local with Jeff McNish, and this is The Breakfast Show, sponsored by Martin Burns Bedroom Furnishing, big yellow building at 185 Blair Street. And don't forget, they're open on Sundays from 11 till 3. And any beds and furniture that you buy, they will deliver anywhere in the southwest for free. It's 11 degrees outside at the moment, starting to warm up. It's going to be a beautiful 20 degrees today. Beautiful sunshine out there at the moment. Nice time to be walking in this spring weather. Here's the Moody Blues from 1967, Nights in White Satin.

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1: This is ANU's Western Australia. I'm Lee Harrison. The murder trial for three men accused of killing two Perth brothers is getting underway in Mexico. The parents of Jake and Callum Robinson have travelled to the country to attend the trial. Their mother, Deborah, says it's important for her and her husband to be there.
2: How important is it to be here today, Deborah?
3: Very important. We're doing this because we believe Callum and Jake would want us to be here.
1: A 70-year-old man has died after being hit by a rubbish truck in Queen's Park. Police say it happened along Balaka Way around 10 to 9 yesterday morning. The pedestrian was critically injured and rushed to Royal Perth Hospital, where he later died. The 59-year-old truck driver wasn't injured. A Canadian sailor's been rescued over 1,000 kilometres off WA's coast. The search was triggered when the solo traveller failed to make two scheduled calls to his family as he sailed from Darwin to Christmas Island. He was found in the tender of his partially submerged catamaran and winched to safety. Dan Gillis from the Australian Maritime Safety Authority says the rescue was aided by the use of a personal emergency beacon.
4: The person received the emergency beacon and they were able to activate that. That allowed us to continuously monitor the drift of the vessel and the survivor whilst we arranged for a rescue of the yachtsman.
1: To Sport Now, Dockers defender Luke Ryan is urging Frio fans not to panic despite Thursday's defeat at the hands of Hawthorn. He says there's confidence within the club they can turn things around on Friday against Geelong.
5: We've been the best team in the comp all year, so we know we've got improvement in us and, yeah, we can stand up. So we're ready to go. I'm sure the boys are going to put out a good performance. I just can't wait to get out there because I've got full faith in the boys.
1: Cricket Australia is set to announce a partial privatisation of the Big Bash League despite opposition from New South Wales and Queensland. States will be allowed to explore sell-offs of 49% stake in their BBL franchises. And supercars fans are reflecting on the life of racing legend Peter Brock on the 20th anniversary of his death. This is Air News Western Australia.
6: 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Weather forecast for today, mostly sunny. Expected maximum temperature for Bunbury today, 20. Busselton and Harvey, 21. Collie, 19. And Perth is expecting 22. At the moment, we've got 9 degrees in Collie, 10 in Busselton, and 11 degrees here in Bunbury. Here's Brian Adams with Summer of 69 at 27 to 8.

And that's your cue to text in, of course, being the South West Football League Grand Final. It's happening on Saturday the 19th of September at Hands Oval. And it's all day long, starting with the Colts at 8:30 a.m. And the league will play at 4:30 p.m. Now, we have two double passes to be won, courtesy of the South West Football League. And your pass will entitle you to seats at the grandstand in the general seating area. Now, all you need to do is text in now your name to 0448 057916. Two lucky people will get a double pass each, and that will be drawn on Tuesday the 15th of September. That's the South West Football League Grand Final on Saturday the 19th of September. Is Eric Clapton. Hello, old friend.

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Good morning, you're live and local with Jeff McNish, and this is The Breakfast Show, sponsored by Martin Burns Bedroom Furnishing, big yellow building at 185 Blair Street, and don't forget they're open on Sundays from 11 till 3. Here's Paul Kelly, Before Too Long.

The very talented Aussie artist, Paul Kelly, and Before Too Long. 12 to 8, we have plenty of talented artists here in the Southwest, and this one was voted the best male vocalist in the WA Country Music Awards in 2003 and 2004. He's multi-talented, playing guitar, piano and harmonica. Who is it? It's Jeff Bruce, one of the many creative musicians in the region. And the song we're featuring now is called Standing in the Middle, here at Bunbury 103.7.

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Empire of the Sun, High and Low at 4 to 8 on Bunbury 103.7. Our Buzz will be out and about this morning. That's the Honeydew Kia K4S hatch petrol car. Thanks to the Jones boys, sometime after 8 o'clock, which will be in the next hour. We'll find out where that buzz is. Also, if you know someone who's having a birthday or an anniversary, send me a text message to 0448 057 916. We'll be doing birthdays and anniversaries in the next hour as well. Going to finish off this hour with Delta Goodrum and a song called Predictable from 2004. This will take us up to news at 8 o'clock, and I'll give you an update on what's happening with the weather for the rest of the week. I can tell you it's going to be pretty good anyway.

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1: I'm Ron Wilson. The murder trial for three men accused of killing two Australian brothers is underway in Mexico. The parents of Jake and Callum Robinson travelled to Ensenada on Mexico's Pacific coast to attend the trial. Their mother, Deborah, says it's important for her and her husband to be there.
2: Very important. We're doing this because we believe Callum and Jake would want us to be here.
1: Oil prices have edged higher as US-Iran tensions escalate in the Strait of Hormuz. Tehran reports targeting three oil tankers and several US-linked vessels, citing retaliation for recent American strikes on Iranian tankers. The conflict unfolded while US markets are closed for Labor Day. Traders were already on edge following last week's unexpectedly strong US jobs report, which fueled expectations of an official interest rate hike later this month. In response to the economic data, US President Donald Trump urged the Federal Reserve to instead lower interest rates and threatened to suspend trade with nations maintaining a trade surplus with the United States. Jagruti Dave reports from Washington.
3: This jobs rise was three times higher than previously forecast, so it looks like the US is pretty resilient as an economy. And as a result, traders think there's a higher chance than before those figures were released that the Fed will raise its interest rates this month and potentially at the next meeting. Now, US President Donald Trump has long been pressuring the Federal Reserve to lower interest rates, and his reaction to this job data was to demand that again, that cut in interest rates. He otherwise threatened to cut off trade with any country that the US has a deficit with. That's more than 90 countries, including China.
1: A new campaign on aged care staffing is being launched by the Union for Nurses and Midwives. Representatives of the Australian Nurses and Midwives Federation in Canberra are calling on the government to boost staffing levels. They also want the government to do more to prevent workplace violence and increase funding transparency in the sector. A second day of widespread air travel disruption in Indonesia following the volcanic eruption of Anak Krakatoa. More than 340,000 passengers have been left stranded with the cancellation of nearly 3,000 flights. Jakarta's international